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0: I'm Brandon Januska from Oakland Park.
1: I'm Brandon Januska from
0: Field here in Park,
1: Missoula, Montana.
0: Field here in
1: your Billings Mustangs,
0: get ready to take on
1: your Billings Mustangs.
0: Get ready to take on.
1: This is the first matchup of the year.
0: This is the first matchup of the year.
1: But they'll get to know each other quite well.
0: They'll get to know each other quite well
1: over the next 2 weeks.
0: For the Mustangs are here in Missoula.
1: For the Mustangs are here in Missoula against
0: these battleheads.
1: We'll get quite familiar with each other
0: over these next 2 weeks.
1: And the Mustangs are coming in red hot.
0: They won another series last week.
1: They won another series last week.
0: They've won 5 of their first 6 series
1: on the season, including
0: 4 in a row last season,
1: including 4
0: in a row last week.
1: It was against the Glacier Range Riders at Dealer Park.
0: To take the 6
1: going 4-2
0: to take their record to 18
1: and improve their record to 18
0: on the year. They're just half a game
1: on the year.
0: They're just half a game
1: behind the Pioneer League standings.
0: Meanwhile, Missoula, they struggled at home last week.
1: Meanwhile, Missoula, they struggled at home last week
0: against the Oakland Ballers.
1: Dropping the series set
0: against Oakland,
1: so they're looking to turn it around.
0: Against Oakland,
1: so they're looking to turn it around.
0: Continuing their home stand
1: Mustangs.
0: With these three against the Mustangs.
1: 11
0: Missoula,
1: at 6 games out of first,
0: 5.5
1: behind the Mustangs.
0: For the first half,
1: wild
0: card.
1: And again, for the
0: first half,
1: wild card.
0: Home stand
1: so far,
0: continuing
1: that home stand so far, continuing
0: for
1: they'll hit the road
0: with these last three
1: coming.
0: They'll hit the road.
1: You've got the mountains in the backdrop here.
0: You've got the mountains in the backdrop here.
1: In baseball, the wind is blowing out.
0: So these offenses,
1: the wind is blowing out.
0: Feasting on anything hit in the air.
1: The Mustangs
0: on anything
1: certainly will look to take advantage of that.
0: Certainly will look to take advantage of that.
1: Averaging over 10
0: runs a game.
1: Both these squads actually are.
0: Game
1: that's the
0: second most in the league.
1: Missoula right behind them. 10.3
0: runs per game.
1: Right behind them.
0: That's third best.
1: 10.3 runs
0: in the Pioneer League this year.
1: And both teams have hit plenty of long balls this year. And both teams have hit plenty of long balls.
0: We'll see how that plays out
1: as well.
0: Tonight,
1: we'll see how that plays out.
0: With the wind
1: tonight,
0: blowing
1: in Missoula
0: out here
1: with the wind
0: at Ogren Park,
1: blowing out here at Ogren Park.
0: We'll get into today's pitching matchup.
1: That'll be coming your way next.
0: That'll be coming your way next.
1: I'll tell you, it's Julian Garcia
0: against Ronaldo Gutierrez
1: against Ronaldo Gutierrez.
0: We'll break down those two starters.
1: We'll break down those two starters
0: on your Billings Mustangs
1: right here on your Billings Mustangs pregame show.
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1: on
0: HTN
1: and ES.
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0: pregame
1: with you
0: show.
1: On your Billings
0: Brandon Januska
1: pregame show.
0: Brandon Januska
1: from We're at Missoula Oak Grove Park, Montana. We're at Oak Grove Park at Billings Mustangs. Getting ready for a Billings Mustangs. Getting ready for the Missoula Paddleheads. Against the Missoula Paddleheads. Julian Garcia.
0: Right-hander on the
1: Julian Garcia.
0: 3-0.
1: On the hill tonight.
0: 375
1: ERA on the year. Each of his
0: ERA
1: on the year. He's won each of his last three
0: decisions.
1: And he'll look to keep the winning ways going here.
0: He'll look to keep the winning
1: ways
0: going
1: here.
0: Against the Paddleheads,
1: a team that
0: in his Pioneer League career, he faced
1: in
0: them
1: his
0: twice.
1: Pioneer League career, he faced
0: ago,
1: them twice.
0: Went 0-2
1: season ago.
0: ERA.
1: Went 0-2
0: two-thirds innings in his first start on June 29th, a week later.
1: Against
0: the 29th
1: Paddleheads,
0: that was early.
1: Against
0: in
1: these
0: the
1: Paddleheads,
0: that was early.
1: Julian
0: in the
1: Garcia
0: young career
1: was really
0: Julian
1: settled in.
0: Garcia
1: as one of the
0: was
1: core
0: really
1: settled in
0: on the Billings
1: Mustangs.
0: Starting
1: on
0: the
1: rotation.
0: Billings Mustangs.
1: He's coming
0: starting
1: off a big
0: rotation.
1: Win against the Range Riders.
0: He's off a big
1: a week
0: win
1: ago
0: against
1: today.
0: The Range Riders.
1: 6-4 victory.
0: A week ago today.
1: For the Mustangs,
0: 6-4 victory.
1: Garcia went
0: for
1: seven.
0: The Mustangs, were the innings allowing three runs on seven hits.
1: The innings allowing three runs on
0: seven.
1: Seven
0: walk
1: and
0: three, but
1: struck
0: second
1: out
0: consecutive
1: seven.
0: Quality start for Julian
1: quality
0: start.
1: As I mentioned, for
0: Julian Garcia,
1: consecutive
0: decisions.
1: Three.
0: He's been a big part of the Mustangs.
1: Hot
0: he's
1: start
0: to
1: of
0: this
1: the Mustangs
0: 20
1: start
0: campaign.
1: He got
0: this
1: it all started
0: 26
1: back
0: campaign.
1: On opening day in Idaho
0: back
1: Falls.
0: On opening
1: he was
0: day
1: the
0: in Idaho
1: opening
0: Falls. Day
1: he was
0: starter
1: and he'll look to continue
0: opening day
1: his
0: starter
1: hot
0: and
1: start
0: look to continue
1: here tonight
0: in
1: his
0: hot
1: Missoula.
0: Start. Here tonight
1: against
0: in
1: left-handed
0: Missoula.
1: Ronaldo
0: he'll be up
1: Gutierrez.
0: Against left-handed
1: 1-1.
0: Ronaldo Gutierrez
1: 831
0: earned run average on the year. 831
1: starts
0: earned run average on the year.
1: He's coming off a rough outing last.
0: He's coming
1: week.
0: Off
1: it was a tough series
0: outing
1: really,
0: last
1: overall.
0: Week. It was a tough series really overall.
1: Missoula against Oakland
0: for
1: Missoula
0: against Oakland
1: as well.
0: And
1: for
0: he went just 3 1/3
1: as well.
0: He went just
1: 3 1/3
0: against
1: as
0: Oakland
1: he
0: a week ago
1: runs.
0: Today.
1: As
0: in
1: he
0: his
1: allowed
0: outing,
1: five
0: although
1: runs.
0: Only two of them
1: in his outing,
0: were
1: although
0: earned.
1: Only
0: so he'll
1: two
0: look
1: of them
0: back the Mustangs.
1: So he will look to
0: bounce
1: stay
0: back
1: hot.
0: The Mustangs.
1: Here tonight, we'll get
0: stay
1: you tonight.
0: Hot. Starting
1: here
0: lineups.
1: Tonight, we'll get
0: that's
1: you tonight.
0: Your way
1: starting
0: next.
1: Lineups.
0: So stay tuned
1: that's
0: right
1: coming
0: here.
1: Your way next.
0: This is your Billings
1: so stay tuned
0: Mustangs
1: right
0: pregame show.
1: This is your Billings Mustangs pregame show
0: on HTN
1: to you by
0: Veritiv
1: on
0: Billings.
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1: pregame
0: you on
1: show,
0: the Billings
1: sponsored
0: Mustangs
1: by Veritiv.
0: Pregame
1: Brandon
0: show,
1: Januska
0: sponsored
1: from
0: by Veritiv.
1: Brandon Januska from
0: Field
1: here in Missoula,
0: Montana.
1: Your Billings
0: Mustangs
1: Montana.
0: Getting ready to take on
1: Mustangs.
0: These getting ready to take
1: paddleheads.
0: These Missoula paddleheads.
1: Let's for get tonight's to the starting lineup between these two squads. For tonight's let's start with the visitors.
0: Your Billings let's start Mustangs, with the visitors. Your Billings Mustangs, who are
1: on the young season, just half a game
0: on the young of first place behind the Long Beach Coast.
1: First place behind the Long Beach Coast.
0: Led by third-year manager
1: Mustangs, led
0: Craig
1: by
0: Maddox.
1: Year manager
0: here's the lineup that
1: Craig
0: Maddox out tonight.
1: The lineup that
0: leading things
1: putting
0: off
1: out
0: the
1: tonight.
0: Shortstop.
1: Leading
0: Cameron
1: things
0: Bowen.
1: Off the shortstop.
0: Batting second
1: Cameron
0: at
1: Bowen.
0: First base.
1: Batting
0: Charlie
1: second at
0: Muniz.
1: First base.
0: In the
1: Charlie
0: three-hole,
1: left-hand hitting third baseman.
0: In the three-hole,
1: left-hand hitting third baseman.
0: The cleanup man
1: Soper.
0: For your Mustangs tonight.
1: The cleanup
0: is
1: man
0: right
1: for
0: fielder
1: your Mustangs
0: DeMias
1: tonight.
0: Jimerson.
1: Is right fielder
0: fifth,
1: DeMias
0: the designated
1: Jimerson.
0: Hitter,
1: Adam
0: fifth, Kootway.
1: The designated hitter,
0: in the
1: sixth
0: spot,
1: Kootway.
0: And catching tonight.
1: In the sixth
0: left-handed
1: spot,
0: hitting,
1: Kyle catching
0: Nicholas.
1: Tonight.
0: Left-handed batting hitting,
1: seventh,
0: Kyle
1: the switch
0: Nicholas.
1: Hitting, second baseman,
0: seventh,
1: John McHenry.
0: In the eighth
1: John McHenry.
0: Left field is
1: Bodie. Right
0: and
1: back
0: field,
1: in the
0: starting lineup tonight
1: right
0: in center
1: back
0: field.
1: In the starting
0: it's
1: lineup
0: AJ
1: tonight
0: Shaver.
1: In center field.
0: All it's
1: of that
0: AJ
1: behind the Mustangs right-handed
0: all of that
1: starting
0: behind
1: pitcher.
0: The Mustangs
1: Julian
0: right-handed
1: Garcia,
0: starting pitcher.
1: Three
0: Julian
1: Garcia with a
0: 3.75
1: ERA.
0: 3.75
1: and now the starting
0: ERA.
1: Lineup for.
0: The Missoula Paddleheads, led by manager Michael Schlack.
1: Led by manager Michael Schlack.
0: 13 and 11
1: and
0: coming into play today.
1: And 11
0: they'll
1: coming
0: led
1: into
0: off
1: play
0: by
1: today.
0: Hitting left fielder
1: they'll be led
0: Will
1: off by
0: Bermudez. Switch hitting left fielder
1: batting
0: Will
1: second
0: Bermudez.
1: Returner to the squad.
0: Batting second
1: designated
0: returner
1: to the squad.
0: Designated hitting
1: in the
0: Nick
1: three hole
0: is left-handed hitting right fielder.
1: In the three hole
0: Enzo
1: is left-handed hitting
0: Apa.
1: Right fielder.
0: Enzo
1: Apakada.
0: Cleaning up
1: Apakada.
0: For the paddleheads at third
1: cleaning
0: base.
1: Up for
0: it's
1: the
0: a familiar
1: heads
0: name,
1: at third
0: Xavier
1: base.
0: Cassarella.
1: It's a familiar
0: Cassarella
1: name,
0: Xavier
1: some time Cassarella. With the Mustangs.
0: Cassarella spent some time
1: ago.
0: With the Mustangs.
1: In the five-hole,
0: playing
1: ago.
0: First base is
1: in the five
0: Tyler
1: hole,
0: Stone.
1: First base
0: batting
1: is
0: six.
1: Tyler
0: second
1: Stone.
0: Baseman, Michael
1: batting
0: Ball.
1: Six.
0: Second baseman, Michael
1: in
0: Ball.
1: In center field, batting seventh.
0: In center
1: for
0: field,
1: the paddleheads.
0: Batting seventh
1: for the paddleheads.
0: Michael Kaczewski.
1: Batting
0: Michael
1: eighth,
0: Kaczewski.
1: And catching is Jasker
0: eighth,
1: Feliciano.
0: And catching is
1: and
0: rounding out the nine
1: Feliciano.
0: For the paddleheads tonight.
1: And rounding
0: the
1: out
0: shortstop
1: the shortstop
0: for the paddleheads tonight.
1: Piakowicz.
0: The shortstop.
1: That's
0: Jeremy
1: all in back of their left-handed starter.
0: That's
1: Ronaldo
0: all in back of their
1: Gutierrez.
0: Left-handed starter. Ronaldo
1: Gutierrez again
0: Gutierrez.
1: Coming into today. One
0: Gutierrez
1: and one with an 8.31.
0: Coming into today. One ERA and one with
1: an 8.31.
0: The umpires
1: ERA
0: for tonight. It's a crew we've seen
1: the umpires
0: quite often
1: for
0: this
1: tonight.
0: Year.
1: It's a crew we've seen
0: behind
1: quite often
0: home plate
1: this
0: calling
1: year.
0: Balls and strikes is a crew
1: behind
0: chief
1: home plate
0: Travis
1: calling
0: Schatzman.
1: Balls and strikes
0: over
1: is
0: at
1: crew
0: first
1: chief
0: base,
1: Travis
0: Matt
1: Schatzman.
0: Beaver.
1: Over at
0: and
1: first
0: the third
1: base,
0: base
1: Matt
0: umpire,
1: Beaver,
0: Mike
1: and
0: Green,
1: the third base
0: Schatzman
1: umpire,
0: Beaver,
1: Mike
0: Green,
1: Green
0: the
1: three
0: Schatzman, Beaver,
1: officiators
0: in
1: the
0: tonight's ball game
1: between your
0: Billings
1: Mustangs
0: ball game between
1: your Billings
0: Missoula paddleheads
1: and
0: it's
1: the
0: a beautiful day here in Missoula,
1: it's a beautiful
0: Montana.
1: Day here
0: the wind
1: in
0: blowing
1: Missoula,
0: out,
1: Montana.
0: Should be a great day
1: the
0: to
1: wind
0: hit.
1: Blowing out
0: and
1: should
0: an important
1: be a great
0: day for the
1: day
0: pitchers
1: to
0: try
1: and
0: keep
1: the
0: ball
1: on
0: the
1: ground if at all possible.
0: On the ground if at all possible.
1: 81 degrees as we
0: feels
1: get
0: like 81
1: ready for
0: action to take
1: place.
0: Ready for action to take
1: place. What will be 12
0: games
1: game
0: total
1: one
0: this year.
1: Of what will be 12
0: between
1: games
0: these
1: total
0: two sides.
1: This year. Nine of those
0: 12 games
1: sides.
0: Will take place.
1: Nine
0: over
1: of those
0: the next
1: 12
0: two
1: games
0: weeks.
1: Will take
0: three
1: place
0: games today,
1: over
0: tomorrow,
1: the next
0: and Thursday.
1: Two weeks.
0: Three
1: and
0: games
1: next
0: today,
1: week
0: starting
1: on Thursday.
0: And then
1: we'll
0: begin
1: next week
0: starting
1: on
0: Thursday.
1: Series.
0: We'll
1: begin
0: a
1: six-game
0: series.
1: We'll see plenty of
0: these two sides.
1: Over
0: we'll see plenty
1: of
0: each other
1: weeks here
0: over
1: in the
0: these
1: first
0: next
1: half.
0: 2 weeks here
1: this is after the Mustangs played
0: 17 of their first 23
1: games.
0: 17 of their first 23 games.
1: The road schedule
0: ramp
1: up a little bit.
0: The road
1: so
0: schedule
1: so
0: ramp up a little bit.
1: So far so good though when the Mustangs have played away from Dealer Park.
0: Away from
1: perfect
0: home.
1: 6-0
0: and
1: away from home.
0: Winning and sweeping
1: three game series against the Idaho Falls
0: three-game series
1: against
0: the Idaho
1: Falls
0: Voyagers.
1: So we'll look to add on to that road win total.
0: To add on to that
1: road win
0: total
1: against the Missoula Paddleheads.
0: Against the Missoula Paddleheads.
1: Particularly the
0: first half.
1: Dominated
0: over the last few
1: the
0: years
1: since
0: half.
1: The teams
0: really over the
1: went
0: last
1: independent.
0: Few years since
1: Missoula
0: the teams really
1: been
0: went
1: a force to be reckoned with.
0: Missoula
1: making
0: has
1: the playoffs
0: been a
1: every
0: year since
1: with.
0: Michael
1: Schlack
0: making the playoffs
1: took over. Every year
0: since
1: Michael
0: Schlack
1: took over.
0: And that was at the start of the Indy Ball era back.
1: And that was at the start of the Indy Ball era back. Mustangs last year struggled against these guys.
0: ESPN Billings.
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1: It's time for Billings Mustangs Baseball. Good evening from Ogren Park at Allegiance Field here in Missoula, Montana. I'm Brandon Januska as we're ready for the Mustangs to take on the Missoula Paddleheads. Ronaldo Gutierrez, the lefty on the hill for the Paddleheads tonight. He's 1-1 with a 8.31 ERA this year. That's through four starts, 17 and a third inning so far on the campaign. He's struck out 12 on the year, but also against 12 walks so far this season. The Mustangs will look to get to the Southpaw here tonight. It's a similar lineup to what you typically see, especially right at the top. Cameron Bowen, the only Mustang this year who has played in every game. He's also led off every game, and he'll look to do that here tonight. A place where he hit his first career leadoff home run. He did that a season ago, leading off a game against these paddleheads. We'll see if he can get a hot start going to lead things off tonight against Gutierrez. Bowen has shown off his power stroke this year. 7 home runs already on the campaign after hitting 10 a season ago. 2 of those home runs have come leading off in a first inning. They've both been to lead off the bottom of the first, with both coming at Dealer Park. But let's see how he does against Gutierrez, the left-hander, and these Missoula Paddleheads, 13-11 on the year. The Mustangs 18-5 to start off the 2026 campaign. Cameron Bowen mentioned the 7 home runs. He's knocked in 27, hitting 294 on the year. And leading things off, first pitch from the lefty is outside. Ball one, and we are underway at 6:37 p.m. Mountain Time. 81 degrees, partly cloudy skies as there's a strike. 1-1 on Bowen. Beautiful day here in Missoula, Montana. Gutierrez pitch hit on the ground left side. Glove by Casarella, who throws across. Throws out his former teammate in Cameron Bowen. There's one away. Casarella finished the 2025 season as a Mustang, so he'll know this man stepping up to the plate as well. Charlie Muniz playing first base for the Mustangs tonight. He's done that a couple times this season. He looks at strike one from Gutierrez. This is the 5th start overall for Muniz at first base. Pitch low, 1-1 on the team leader in both home runs and runs driven in. 1-1 pitch lifted down the right field line, hooking toward the corner. It's off the base of the wall. Muniz will stop with a single. Here the ballpark dimensions. It's only 287 feet to the right field corner, but the wall jets up in terms of height. This one hit off the base of the wall near that right field foul pole. Fair ball. Muniz is aboard with a one-out single. That brings up Michael Soper. 287 to the right field foul pole. It's 309 to left and 398 to dead center field. So this one's popped up high in the air, left side of the infield. Casarella near the foul line backs up and makes the catch just in front of the third base bag. 2 away here in the opening inning. No score. Mustangs and Paddleheads. Deepest part of the ballpark here is not straightaway center field. It's really the right center point at 409 feet out there, where the wall just jets out from the 287 mark all the way out to 409. Just to the right of the right center alley. Ball one to Demias Jimerson, playing right field tonight. 1-0. He is taken away for ball two. Jamerson had a couple more knocks on Sunday. Was 2-for-4 in a game where hits were hard to come by. 2-0. There's a strike, 2-1. Hitting 439 on the year. That's in 11 games. 2 home runs, 10 knocked in. Runner at first in Muniz. Two outs and the 2-1. Outside, three balls and a strike. Jamerson, both of his home runs came in the same game back on June 5th against Boise. Hitters count, the 3-1. Ripped foul off to the right and out of play. Full count now on Demias Jamerson against Ronaldo Gutierrez. Gutierrez, first season in the Pioneer League. The first season with Missoula is the pitch up high for a ball. Jamerson draws the walk. There's two aboard for Adam Cootway. First pitch to Miklas, hit high in the air and back of second base. Going back is the second baseman who makes the catch. That's Michael Ball to end the inning. Mike Mustangs strand a pair in the top of the first. We move to the bottom half. Mustangs nothing. Paddleheads coming your way next. 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
1: First inning from Missoula. Mustangs did not score in the top half against Ronaldo Gutierrez. So now Julian Garcia will try to shut down the top of this Missoula batting order. Starting with the switch-hitting left fielder Will Bermudez, who will bat left-handed against the Mustangs righty. No score, bottom of one. Garcia's pitch is in for a strike, 0-1. Bermudez hitting .330 on the year. He's played in every game for the Paddleheads this season. Six home runs, 23 knocked in. It's the 0-1. In for strike two. Julian Garcia coming off of back-to-back quality starts. He's won each of his last three decisions. 3-0 with a 3.75 ERA this year. It's the 0-2. Just missed away. 1-2 the count. The 26-year-old Texan from Houston. 6'4", 205 pounds is the Mustangs righty on the hill. 1-2. That's down in the dirt. It's through the wickets of Kyle Miklas. 2-2 the count on the leadoff man, Bermudez. Garcia faced the Paddleheads twice last year. Was on the losing end of both decisions a year ago in those two outings. It's the 2-2 pitch. Up and away, ball three. But this is a much different looking Paddleheads team from the one a season ago. Gone are some of the stalemates and big bats of Roberto Pena and Adam Fogle. Fogle now playing at the double-A level in the White Sox system is the 3-2. Lifted foul off to the left, and that will get out of play. Count remains full on Bermudez. Fogle, two seasons ago, broke the Pioneer League home run record, and then last year saw his record get broken by his teammate, Roberto Pena. And both of those men no longer bearing the Missoula Paddlehead uniform. So this is lifted in the air, right side. McHenry, the second baseman, onto the outfield grass, makes the catch. And there's the first out here in the bottom of the first inning. Bermudez pops up to second, brings up one of the returners. Here's a man who was here last year. It's Nick Klemp, the everyday catcher, serving as today's designated hitter. No score, bottom of one. First pitch in for a strike, 0-1. Klemp, another man who has played every game for the Paddleheads, hitting .349. Six homers, 34 knocked in. The 0-1, outside for a ball. One pitch. Inside, 2-1. Julian Garcia, who has gone 7 innings in each of his last 2 outings. That includes a 7-inning complete game 2 starts ago in Great Falls. Part of a doubleheader as that's back through the middle into center field, a base hit for the designated hitting Klemp. One out, base runner for Missoula. Brings up Enzo Apodaca. Left-handed hitting right fielder. Runner at first in Klemp. He has one stolen base. He's also been caught twice this year. This is lifted in the air down the left field line, hooking toward foul grounds, and it'll drop foul. Just out of the reach of a hustling Bodie Wright. First strike one. With a left-handed hitter in the box, Wright's playing well off the left field line. He had a long way to go. Even with his speed, couldn't quite get there. Landed in play, but foul. Oh, one. Bouncing ball, foul to the other side, down the first baseline. And it's quickly 0-2 on Apodaca. .333 hitter. He, like the two men before him, has played every game. It's the 0-2. Bouncing ball right side. It gets through into right field. Klemp stops at second. And now we'll have to hustle to third as it gets by Jimerson in right field. Klemp's around third base. And the throw into the plate, not in time. That'll be a hit and an error. A base hit for Apodaca and then an error in right field, E9. That allows the run to score and Apodaca to get all the way to third base on the play. Klemp had already stopped at second. Apodaca saw the ball get by the right fielder initially and was halfway to second before Klemp even left the bag. Now a pitch lined. Backhanded stop by Soper at third. Casarella is thrown out. Nice play at the hot corner and one hopper.

0: And back out of play. Two strikes on the paddlehead first baseman tonight. Garcia looks in, gets the sign he wants from Kyle Miklas, his battery mate. And now an 0-2. Outside, one ball, two strikes. Mustangs in their black tops, Billings across the chest. Black top, gray pants, red ball cap with a black bill. Garcia, as he typically does, wears his red sleeves, the long sleeves under his jersey, as a 1-2 pitch is outside to even the count. Paddleheads in their tie-dye jerseys with white pinstripe pants. Paddleheads 1, Mustangs nothing, bottom of the first, 2-2. Hit on the ground, foul, first base side. If you're just tuning in, a couple of hits in this inning for the Paddleheads, combined with an error in right field, led to the game's first run, a 2-2 swing and a miss. Pitch in the dirt, and they're saying dead ball. Dead ball for interference on the play. It goes as a strikeout. Miklas will not have to throw down to first base as Tyler Stone interfered with the catcher trying to retrieve the ball in the dirt. So that'll end the inning. Paddleheads get on the board first. We go to the second. Paddleheads 1, Mustangs nothing. 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
0: Top of the second inning from Missoula. Paddleheads 1, Mustangs nothing as John McHenry leads off the top of the second inning. Takes a first pitch strike, 0-1. Now McHenry lifts one in the air left field. Bermuda's coming in. It drops in front, a base hit. McHenry is aboard to lead off the second inning. So we have some late changes in the Mustangs lineup. Originally, Adam Cootway was serving as the designated hitter. That has changed, and so things have gotten flipped around in terms of the starting lineup for the Mustangs. Sean Lynch swings and misses for strike one. As Lynch is now serving as the designated hitter instead of Cootway. We'll get the day off. 0-1 misses for a ball. 1-1 the count.

0: McHenry at first. Lynch in limited action has done his job well as a throw over to first. John dives back in safely. He's made the most of the limited opportunities that he's had this year. John hitting .333. A couple of runs batted in. This is just his fourth game and second start. It's the 1-1 outside for ball two. It's a tough position to be in, being the third catcher on a squad where the two primary catchers are playing every day, whether it be catcher, first base, or as the DH, Miklas Immunes in the lineup just about every night. 2-1 is in for strike two. But again, Lynch has really made the most of his opportunities. Of course, he's a vital part of the Mustangs squad. He's the bullpen catcher, gets the guys warm each and every game. Now trying to come through in the lineup. 2-2, fouled up and out of play. A year ago, Lynch hit .333, a couple of homers, 9 knocked in. That was in 10 games played. He made his professional debut with Billings last year. 2-2 from Gutierrez. Down the right field line, foul, and into the seats. McHenry being held on by Stone over there at first base. Has 4 steals this year. John has not been caught. There he goes, the 2-2. Lifted in the air, shallow right field. It's near the line and drops in fair. Apodaca throws the ball back in. It's a base hit, bloop single for Sean Lynch, and the first two have reached in the second inning. It's only .287 to the right field corner, so Apodaca's playing near the .409 marker, playing in that deep well in right center. So on that bloop, he had a long way to go and just couldn't get there. First and second, nobody out. Paddleheads lead 1-0. Here's Bodie Wright. Shows bunt, pulls it back, and takes a ball. Wright has 3 home runs on the year, including a 2-homer game. The 1-0 outside. Right now he's at least showing the indication he's willing to sacrifice himself. So far he's taken 2 out of the zone. Stone playing even with the grass over at first base. Casarella in at third. The 2-0 did not square around, and Bodie Wright takes a strike. 2-1. Right, 3 home runs, 14 knocked in. He's hitting .297. 22 games played. 2-1. Outside, ball 3. Hitters count. With an always dangerous A.J. Shaver awaiting on deck. 1-0 Paddleheads, top of 2. Right, sunshine covering the field of play. Wind is blowing out toward right center. 3-1. Lifted down the right field line, but foul. Full count now on the Mustangs' left fielder, Bodie Wright. Lefty to righty, Gutierrez looks at second, now comes home, lined, foul down the first baseline. Count remains full on right, MSUB product. One of 3 former Yellow Jackets on the current Mustang roster is the 3-2. Down low, he walked him. Bases are loaded with nobody out for A.J. Shaver. Comes into today with the fifth best batting average in the league at .418. Seven home runs, 23 knocked in. He was red hot at the plate before he got injured last week. The pitch home, swing and a miss, 0-1. And his left hand stepped on in a play at the plate. Needed stitches on that hand. So he was relegated to simply pinch running opportunities the rest of the series against Glacier. But he's back out there in the starting lineup tonight. Takes outside, 1-1. Shaver, as he always does, goes no batting gloves. Something you don't see all that often nowadays. It's the 1-1 pitch, swing and a miss. Good slider, it's 1-2. AJ, a returner to this Mustangs team. He played against Missoula last year. Was with the Mustangs all year long as the 1-2. Low and away, evens the count. Paddleheads lead it 1-0, top of the second inning. Mustangs threatening with a runner at every station, nobody out. McHenry at third, Lynch at second. Bodie Wright's at first as the 2-2 to Shaver. Line towards center field, going back, Kazuski. It's over his head and one hops the wall. One run is in. Here comes Lynch. The play at the plate cut off. Wright stops at third. It's a two-run double for A.J. Shaver, and the Mustangs take a 2-1 lead. Back to the top of the order, and how about that? Welcome back to the starting lineup, A.J. Shaver. If the hand's bothering him, you wouldn't have noticed. Bowen takes a strike, 0-1. Shaver drives in a pair. He's now got 25 ribbies on the season. Puts the Mustangs in front. Second and third, still nobody out. 0-2 count on Bowen, who just cut and missed. Bowen hit .308 last week in the series against Glacier. Takes down low, 1-2 the count. That was on his way to being named Billings Gazette Player of the Week. .308 with one homer, drove in five, four doubles in the six games against the Range Riders. And on top of that, he was a key component to the Mustangs' defense, a defense that turned eight double plays. In the six games, Bowen was a part of seven of those twin killers. So he takes high, 2-2. Mentioned the four doubles. Those came in four straight games last Tuesday through Friday. Could have had one potentially on Saturday as well. He hit a ball off the wall, but there were runners in front of him. They had to hold up as this is lined down the left field line, a base hit. This will drive in two more. Bowen into second. Standing up, it's 4-1 Mustangs in the second. So right on cue, talking about the doubles machine that is Cameron Bowen this year. He gets himself a two-bagger tonight, his ninth double of the year. Drives in two as Bodie Wright and A.J. Shaver both score. Four runs have come across in this second inning. There's still nobody out for Charlie Muniz. 4-1 Billings, top of two. Muniz takes up and away. Mentioned Cameron Bowen had a ball off the wall on Saturday. Was trying to make it five straight games with a double. Had to hold with a single as there were runners in front. They had to wait just in case the ball could have been caught. That's what snapped that streak last week, but starting a new double streak here in the second inning today. He's at second, nobody out, two balls, no strikes. On Charlie Muniz, the pitch, bouncing ball through the left side, another base hit. 5 hits and a walk to start this second inning. They're at the corner, still none away. Gutierrez laboring out there. The first 6 have all reached against the southpaw in the second inning, and that'll draw out Feliciano to have a word with Ronaldo Gutierrez out there on the mound. Fans, this broadcast is sponsored in part by Yellowstone Ice and Water, the official water provider of your Billings Mustangs. The Mustangs off to a strong start. Paddlehead struck first, a run in the bottom of the first inning. Now the Mustangs have scored 4 times already in the second, have runners at first and third, nobody out. The first 6 in a row have all reached 5 via a hit. There's been 1 walk as well. Michael Soper, who brings in a 12-game hitting streak into tonight's action, popped up to third his first time up. He'll look to join the hit parade in this second inning, extend his streak to 13. First and third, none away. Lefty on lefty. Soper takes up for ball 1. Mentioned it throughout the season, Soper has no trouble left on left matchups, hitting 409 against southpaws. He takes off the plate once again, 2-0. 9 for 22 against lefties, with 1 of his 3 home runs coming against southpaws. Overall, hitting 344 on the year. 2-0. There's a called strike, 2-1. Soper, in his first professional season, making his first trip here to Missoula. The 2-1. Pop foul off to the left to even the count. The former Westmont College Warrior at the D2 level. Soper finished his collegiate career last spring, hitting 292 in 56 games as a senior. 2-2. Out toward left center field, Kowiski back. He makes the catch on the warning track. Tagging from third is Shaver. He'll come in and score. It's now 5-1 Mustangs. That is the first out of the inning. It's a sack fly for Michael Soper. He's now driven in 13 on the year. Sack fly to center. That's the first out. Brings up Demias Jimerson. Runner at first in Muniz. 5-1 Mustangs. Jimerson swings and misses 0-1. Demias walked his first time up against Gutierrez. Last inning, he bounces this one toward third. Casarella goes to second for one. On to first, not in time. They get the lead runner. Muniz is eliminated from the base paths. Goes 5-4 on the play. 2 away. Jimerson takes over at first with the fielder's choice. Here's Kyle Miklas. Left on left. Miklas takes ball 1. Ninth man to hit this inning. Goes a little too far on the swing attempt. 1-1 the count now on the Mustang catcher. .360 hitter this year. Takes low, 2-1. Miklas has a home run, 22 knocked in. Jamerson, the runner at first. Two outs. Mustangs lead 5-1 as a bouncing ball towards second. Ball has it. Throws to first to end the inning. But the Mustangs score five times in the frame. The first six in a row all reached. We go to the bottom of two. It's the Mustangs 5, Paddleheads 1. This is Billings Mustangs Baseball on HTN and ESPN Billings.
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2: Bottom of two, the Mustangs are now in front. 5-1, your score. Mustangs scoring all 5 of their runs in the top half of this inning. 5 runs on 5 hits as the first 6 all reached against Gutierrez. So now Julian Garcia pitching from ahead. He'll take on Michael Ball to lead things off. Bottom of 2 here in Missoula. Michael Ball hitting .286. Limited time playing in just his 3rd game of the year. So he takes a strike. 2 hits in his first 7 tries at the plate. No homers. He's driven in 1. Right on right, Garcia kicks and fires. Tapper foul. It's 0-2. Garcia doesn't have the typical pitcher's leg kick. He doesn't go high with the kick into his windup. Just kind of bends at the knee, brings the heel to his rear, and goes home with the pitch. It works for him. He did it last year as well. Sets up below the belt. There's the kick and the 0-2. Cracked in the air. Deep left field. Bodie Wright will have to watch it. Doesn't quite work out this time for Garcia. Michael Ball with his first home run. First of his career at the pro level. Battleheads get one back. It's 5-2. Mentioned during the Veritiv Mustangs pregame show, this should be a good day to hit. The wind is blowing out more toward right than straight out, but that ball for Michael Ball might not have needed the wind to leave the ballpark. That one got out in a hurry. 5-2, Mustangs still ahead. And now a drive out toward right field on the run. Jimerson, it's over his head. Will go all the way to the wall. Kazuski rounding second. He wants a triple to throw to third. Not in time. Close play at third base. That was a strong relay throw from John McHenry. The tag by Soper just a touch behind. Kazuski thought triple all the way, hustling around the bases. So the inning begins. Home run, triple. 5-2 Mustangs, bottom of the 2nd inning. Runner at 3rd, nobody out for the catcher, Joscar Feliciano. Hitting .306 on the year, he takes a strike on the outer edge, 0-1. The one strike pitch from Garcia. There's strike 2. Paddleheads catcher this year hitting .306. That's in 19 games. 1 homer, 12 knocked in. Is the 0-2. Swing and a miss. Correction, it was 1-1. Now 1-2. Ball and 2 strikes on Feliciano. Runner at 3rd, nobody out. Looks like it could be a high-scoring ball game. 7 runs already. We're in the 2nd. Now a swing and a miss. That is strike 3. Feliciano is out number 1. 2nd punch out for Garcia today. Brings up the 9-hitter, Jeremy Piakiewicz. Piatkowicz hitting .293 in 21 games. Two long balls, 22 knocked in. Runner at third, one out. Mustangs by three. Garcia's pitch home. In for a strike, 0-1. Julian has had to battle the elements his last couple of times out. It's the 0-1. Low and away, blocked by Miklas. Can't find it initially, but holding at third is Kazuski. Kicked back in front of the plate. Miklas was initially looking down the first base side. Had some help from Garcia to locate the ball. Runner remains at third with one out, 1-1 count on Piatkowicz. And the pitch from Garcia. Inside, low and in, ball two. But last week at Dealer Park, the wind was whipping out toward right field. Garcia had to battle through that. He did for seven innings in a winning effort and a quality start. Wind blowing out here in Missoula tonight. It's the 2-1. Hit on the ground towards short. Bowen has it. Throws to first in time. A run does score. Kazuski comes home. RBI ground out. Piatkowicz. Bases are now empty. It's 5-3. Mustang still ahead. Base is clear for the top of the order and Will Bermudez. Bermudez popped out to John McHenry at second base. His first go-around. Mustangs 5, Paddleheads 3, bottom of the second inning. Fouled off. For strike one, the switch hitting left fielder batting from the left side. Now time called. There is some early action in the Paddlehead bullpen already. Mustangs scored all 5 of their runs in the top of the second. 5 runs on 5 hits in the frame, so early action. There's a righty getting loose in the Paddlehead pen. Bermudez stepping back in, fouled the ball off his foot. Back in the box. Base is clear, 2 away. Mustangs lead by 2. The 0-1. Breaking ball misses. 1-1 the count. Garcia set, and the pitch. Outside, ball two. Mustangs will take on these Paddleheads 9 of the next 12 ball games. 3 this week, then they'll go back home to host the Voyagers for 3 before coming back for a 6-game set here in Missoula. Pitch up and away, 3-1 on Bermudez. Two outs, bottom of the second. Nick Klemp on deck. Garcia hoping Klemp has to wait until the third. The 3-1 from the right-hander. Lined past McHenry into right field. Big turnaround first. Bermudez will hold with a two-out single. Past the outstretched glove of John McHenry at second, so Nick Klemp will get an opportunity here this frame. Singled and scored the first Paddlehead run. Last inning. We're in the second, 5-3 Mustangs. Runner held on at first by Muniz as the pitch in for a strike. More often than not so far tonight, Garcia is getting that first pitch strike. Getting ahead of these Paddlehead hitters. Oh, 1. Popped foul off to the right. 0-2. 5-3, Billings, bottom of two. Bermuda is at first, two away, and the 0-2 pitch to Nick Klemp. Fouled off to the right and out of play. 2 years ago, was named a Pioneer League All-Star. Had a nice year last season as well. One of the men who has been here for much of the success. 0-2 down in the dirt, blocked by Miklas. Two years ago, his All-Star season was actually with the Boise Hawks, but last year followed it up, hit 340. 14 homers in 53 games last year. Strong start to this season, 349 hitter. The dangerous Nick Klemp serving as the DH tonight. Runner at first, two outs. Garcia's pitch, 1-2, is down low. 2-2 the count. Beautiful view from the press box here in Missoula. Can't see the river, but that's right beyond the outfield wall. Balls get hit out there into that river. Then you have the picturesque mountains in the backdrop as well. Beautiful skies here tonight. Partly cloudy, bright blue skies. So we have a full count on Nick Klemp. Runner at first, two outs. The runner will get a head start with the 3-2 pitch coming. Here it is. Inside, ball four. Klemp works it from 0-2 to 4-2, draws the walk. And now there's two aboard with two outs for Enzo Apodaca. Former New York Boulder of the Frontier League. Left-handed hitter steps up. Two on, two out. Pitch outside, ball one. Apodaca singled his first time up. Ended up at third base, though. The ball got by DeMias Jimerson in right. Rolled all the way to the wall. Bottom of the second inning. The 1-0 fouled straight back. Garcia looks down the runner. Bermudez at second. Now comes home. It's up and away. 2-1. First and second, two outs. The 2-1 pitch. Down low, 3-1. Garcia, a guy who doesn't walk many throughout his career. Typically goes right after hitters. One walk in the game, that was to the previous batter, Nick Klemp. Guy he got ahead, 0-2, as the 3-1 is outside, ball four. Season high in walks last week. Walked three Range Riders in. Sensing the control getting away a bit, Dennis Rasmussen, Mustangs pitching coach, will come out and have a mound visit with Garcia as the bases are now loaded with two outs for the cleanup hitter, former Mustang Xavier Cassarella. Fans, a message from Drain Master. 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Bases full of paddleheads. 5-3 Mustangs, two out in the second. Xavier Casarella takes low and in for ball one. The former Mustang leads the Pioneer League in home runs. 9 of them on the year. He's knocked in 31. 1-0, swing and a miss, 1-1. Hit four homers in a Billings uniform last year, played 21 games. Last year also featured the Pioneer League's Home Run Derby competition every Saturday. Casarella won that competition among individual hitters as the 1-1 is up high, 2-1. There was the team contest for who won the most derby competitions, and then there was the individual competition for most home runs overall, and that was this man at the dish. It's the 2-1 from Garcia. Popped up, back out of play, behind home plate, 2-2. Mustangs lead by a pair, bases loaded for the dangerous cleanup man, Casarella. Two's across the board, two balls, two strikes, two outs, the pitch, cracked foul, left field side. Got the barrel out in front of the breaking ball. Remains 2-2 on Casarella. Wind blowing out toward right center field. The break-even pitch. Swing and a foul tip. Just did get a piece. Popped out of the glove of Kyle Miklas. Casarella just stays alive. It remains 2-2. Another pitch coming from Garcia. Check swing foul, first base side. Just turned the bat a little, made contact. Paddleheads are making the Mustangs' right-hander work. Eighth man to hit this inning. Mustangs lead by two, bases loaded. Two outs and a 2-2 pitch. Swing and a miss. Garcia gets Casarella, leaves the bases loaded. That keeps the Mustangs in front. As we go to the third, it's the Mustangs 5 and the Paddleheads 3. 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
2: Top of the third inning, Mustangs lead it 5-3. As John McHenry leads things off, he led off the second inning as well. Did so with a base hit as he lines this one into left center field. Down for a knock, Ozuski throws it back in. Big turnaround first by John. He'll settle with another leadoff single. McHenry stays hot at the plate. Started off a little slow with the batting average and finding the holes, but has brought his batting average up over 270 now at this point while riding an 11-game hitting streak, and that might be all for the left-hander Ronaldo Gutierrez. Michael Schlack coming out. He'll take the ball from his southpaw starter. We have a pitching change here in the third. Mustangs lead it 5-3. Runner on with nobody out. 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We'll step aside, introduce you to the new arm when we come back. 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
2: Back with you, top of the third inning. John McHenry singled to start the frame. That chased the starter, Ronaldo Gutierrez, out of this ball game. Mustangs lead it 5-3, as now it's the right-handed throwing Reese Fields now into the game for the paddlehead. 6'1", 200-pounder, who's 23 years old, and a returner to this paddlehead squad. Long time paddlehead. This is his third season here in Missoula. So far this year, 3-1 with a 3.38 earned run average. That's through 8 relief appearances. 18 2/3 innings overall. 21 strikeouts against 6 walks. He's a guy who can rack up the K's. He comes in, John McHenry on first, Sean Lynch at the plate. He singled and scored last inning. We're now in the top of the third, 5-3 Mustangs. One on, nobody out. Righty to righty, first pitch, swing and a miss. 0-1 on McHenry. And now the 0-1 lifted in the air, deep center field, Kozuski back at the wall, it's gone! Sean Lynch puts a charge into one, a two-run shot, and the Mustangs now have a 7-3 lead. First home run of the year for Sean Lynch. A two-run homer here in the third, and fans, all two-run homers by the Mustangs this year are sponsored by Home 2 Suites by Hilton Billings, located right down the road from Dealer Park. A strike issued to Bodie Wright, 0-1 the count. Wright walked against the starter, Reese Fields. One of those two runs is charged to the starter, Ronaldo Gutierrez. McHenry singled against him to lead off the inning. So that'll close the book on the southpaw. It's now the righty, Reese Fields, foul at the plate. 1-2 on Bodie Wright. Final line on the starter, Ronaldo Gutierrez, he goes two innings, two plus, allows six runs on seven hits. Two walks, no strikeouts as Wright hits it on the ground to short. And throwing it across in time, Piakowicz for out number one. Six, three on the putout. Bases empty, one out for A.J. Shaver. He put the Mustangs in front, trailing 1-0. A two-run double in the second. Swing and a miss, 0-1. That was his first at-bat since suffering a hand injury earlier last week against Glacier. The 0-1. Swing and a miss. Quickly 0-2. 7-3 Mustangs, top of the third inning. Field set. First base side, the 0-2. Line toward right field, going back, Apodaca. And that's over his head, up against the wall. Shaver around second, he's going for three. He'll get in, standing up, a triple for A.J. Shaver. He's at third with one away for Cameron Bowen. Shaver with a double and now a triple in this ball game. Here's Bowen. He doubled his last time up, 1-for-2 against the starter Gutierrez. Now facing the righty Fields. Swing and a miss. Fields played five seasons collegiately at North Greenville. 4.14 ERA in that time, 73 games, 63 of those were as a starter. It's the 0-1. Misses for a ball. At the professional level, his first year, 2024, with Missoula, he did start 11 of his 15 appearances. Since then, though, just one start last year in 23 outings and no starts in 8 appearances this season. It's a 2-1 count on the shortstop, Cameron Bowen. Infield in all the way around. Runner at third, one out. Mustangs lead by four. It's on the ground. Backhanded stop, Casarella. He throws to first. That saves a run. Two outs in the inning. Hot hands at the hot corner. Casarella immediately turned to look at Shaver. Looked him back into the bag and had time to throw out Bowen. Two down. It's up to Charlie Muniz. 7-3 Billings. They've added two on here in the third. Runner at third base, Shaver. Swing and a miss. Muniz 0-for-2, or rather 2-for-2 in the game. He has singled twice. The 0-1. Swing and a miss, quickly 0-2. Mustangs with 9 hits already, we're in the third. Paddleheads 5 hits, 3 runs. Mustangs lead by 4, the 0-2. Look over at Shaver dancing around. This is in the air center field, pushes Kazuski back. With room, he's settled and makes the catch to end the inning. Mustangs add a pair, a two-run homer by Sean Lynch. His first of the year, we go to the bottom of three. It's the Mustangs 7 and the Paddleheads 3. This is Billings Mustangs Baseball on HTN and ESPN Billings.
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2: Mustangs 7, Paddleheads 3. We begin the bottom of the third. Tyler Stone against Julian Garcia. First pitch outside for ball one. Mustangs were able to chase the Paddlehead starter, Ronaldo Gutierrez, from the game in the top of this third inning. Garcia with a four-run lead. Foul off to the left from Stone. 1-1 the count on the left-handed hitting first baseman. Garcia is a guy who more often than not will give you a good amount of innings in each of his starts. He's a guy who can fire plenty of bullets each and every time out. Pitch outside 2-1. That was evidenced last week in his start against Glacier. 7 quality innings, 119 pitches. As the 2-1 fouled straight back 2-2. Paddleheads have made him work. He's at 59 pitches already. This next one will be number 60. We're in the bottom of the third, nobody out. Good day for hitting as the 2-2 swing and a miss. Don't have to worry about the wind, though, if you get a guy to wave and whiff. Garcia has struck out Stone swinging twice today. That's the first out here in the third. Brings up the man who tagged Julian his last time up. Michael Ball, a solo home run out to left. That was his first home run. First pitch strike, 0-1. Ball, who graduated this year from University of Nevada. First professional home run last inning. That was to lead off the frame. He has a ball and a strike on him here in the third. 7-3, Mustangs in front. The 1-1. Breaking ball misses the zone. 2-1. Garcia set and the pitch. In tight, ball 3. Mustangs, after starting off with a lot of home games, 18 of the first 24 on the schedule, they played 17 of the first 23. It's the 3-1 in for a strike, 3-2. Ball was ready to go down to first. He'll have to see one more pitch, at least in this plate appearance. Now the Mustangs are beginning their road swing of the schedule. 9 of their next 12. We'll be right here in Missoula. It's the 3-2. Fouled up and out of play. Bases empty, one out. Mike Cobal homered last inning. Full count. And the payoff. Swing and a miss. Chased above the zone. Back-to-back punch-outs. Three in a row in total. Garcia got Cassarella swinging to end the second. Five strikeouts on the day. As here's Michael Kaczewski. He tripled and scored in the second. 7-3 Mustangs lead. Two outs, bottom of three. Righty to lefty first pitch is in for strike one. Started with the hook, caught the zone. The 0-1. Tap foul down the third baseline. It trickles foul. It was hugging the line initially, was foul, then started to roll back. Soper dead in the ball. So having to go back to resume as that bat is Kaczewski. Mustangs starting pitching this year has been exceptional. 6-3, 5.65 ERA. That's for the starters themselves. Overall, the team, a 6.16 earned run average on the year, which is the second best ERA in the Pioneer League, as the 0-2. Low and away, 1-2 the count. And no surprise, top two teams in the league are the top two teams in ERA. Long Beach, the only team ahead of the Mustangs in both ERA and the standings. 2-2 count on the paddlehead center fielder. Bases empty, two outs. Garcia looking for a 1-2-3 inning. Game in which offense has been exploding early. 7-3 Mustangs, the 2-2. Down low, look for the chase, didn't get it. It's another full count. The right-handed Garcia set, the payoff to the lefty at the plate. Line into right field, that's a base hit, will go all the way to the wall. Turn around first, Jimerson will throw it back in, not in time. It's a double for Kaczewski. Second extra base hit, a triple, now the two-bagger. And it's a runner in scoring position for Feliciano. Two-out base runner extends the frame. 7-3, Mustangs in front.

0: a year ago. It's the 0-1. Low and away. Vibes last year were a member of this Pioneer League. It's a 1-1 to the panel head catcher. Bouncing ball on the ground towards short. Boeing gobbles it up and throws out Feliciano to end the inning. Paddleheads strand a man at second. We move to the fourth. Mustangs 7, Paddleheads 3. 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
0: With a four-run lead, it's 7-3. As Reese Fields out for his second inning of work, he came in and inherited a runner in the third. That runner did come around to score on the Sean Lynch two-run homer. Fields then did get the three outs in the inning. Now works here in the fourth. He'll face the 3, 4, and 5 hitters. Heart of the order for the Mustangs, Soper, Jimerson, and Miklas. First pitch to the left-handed Michael Soper is lifted in the air, deep left field. Bermudez back to the wall. He makes the catch. A leaping catch on the warning track just in front of the wall. Soper is a loud out number one. That'll bring up Jimerson. And it's 287 to the right field foul pole, 309 to left. But the walls here are elevated in both corners. It's a higher wall, and then it slants down in left and right field to where you get to the alley, and it's just a normal-sized fence out there. There's a couple of strikes thrown in to Demias Jimerson. It's 0-2. Two-strike pitch, tapped foul at the plate. Mustangs 7, Paddleheads 3. Billings did not score in the first inning, but did in each of the next two, chasing the starter Gutierrez from the contest. Now the 0-2 from Reese Fields. Down low for a ball. This is the first time Jimerson is seeing Fields. Was 0-1 with a walk against Gutierrez. One, two. Up high to even the count.

0: Now the 2-2. Misses away. It's a full count on to Myas Jimerson, who is seeing regular time in the starting lineup since coming off the IL. Came off the bench as a pinch hitter twice in the opening series in Idaho Falls, then went on the IL as this is a shot toward short one-hop grab. Piakowicz, who throws to first in time, two away. But after coming off the IL against Boise, Jamerson had five hits, two home runs in his first game back, and he's been a regular presence in the lineup ever since. This man's also a regular presence just about every game. Kyle Nicholas. Two outs, base is empty, bouncer foul to the first base side. Nicholas 0 for 2 today. Hitting 360 on the year. Swing and a miss, 0-2. Nicholas came into today tied with Cameron Bowen for the team lead in doubles with eight of them. Bowen has since doubled in this game for his ninth. Maybe Nicholas can join him. Get a runner on base. Two strikes and two outs. A foul up into the net. 0-2. Nicholas had a fairly light series against Glacier. Hit just 217, but he was productive with his hits and with his plate appearances, driving in six. It's a pitch down low, 1-2. Even when he wasn't getting hits, twice he had RBI groundouts where he put the ball in play when he needed to. He's just a quality at-bat just about every time he steps up to the dish. As the 1-2 from Fields fouled off to the left. The native of Waller, Texas, he and Julian Garcia make up a fine battery pairing, both Texas natives. As the 1-2. Tapped foul, that caught a good piece of either the catcher or the umpire. And I believe it did catch Travis Schatzman, the home plate official, but he waves to the dugout, says, "I'm okay." So we play on. One ball, two strikes. On the left-handed hitting catcher, Nicholas. Lifted in the air, shallow left field. Coming in is Bermudez, and he's got it. 1-2-3, go the Mustangs in the top of four. We head to the home half. It's the Mustangs 7 and the Paddleheads 3. This is Billings Mustangs Baseball on HTN and ESPN Billings.
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0: Bottom of four, Mustangs lead by four. It's 7-3. Julian Garcia against Jeremy Piakovic to start things off. Garcia coming off a scoreless third inning. Trying to do the same here in the fourth. First pitch up and in. Look out. Piakovic had to duck out of the way. And it's ball one. Now the 1-0 is lifted in the air. Left center field. Shaver on his horse. He catches up to it. Center fielder making the grab in left center field. One away here in the fourth. Back to the top of the order. Bermudez, third chance against Julian Garcia. Switch hitting left fielder. 1-for-2 in the ballgame so far. Mustangs 7, Paddleheads 3. One out, we're in the bottom of the fourth. Garcia's pitch is outside, ball one. Sun beginning its descent off to our left beyond the field as this is lifted in the air. Deep center field pushes Shaver back onto the track. He makes the grab. Couple of tries for A.J. Shaver, a couple of outs for the Paddleheads. Two away for Nick Klemp. Klemp 1-for-1. He singled and walked, scored back in the first. 7-3 Billings. First matchup between these two squads. They'll play 12 in total this year. First pitch to Klemp, up high, ball one. 9 of those 12 will come in the next 12 ball games. 9 matchups in the next 2 weeks here in Missoula. 1-0. Pop up right side near foul territory. Muniz now into foul grounds, makes the catch. Right near the Mustang bullpen. It's a 1-2-3. Bottom of the fourth for Julian Garcia. We're on to inning number 5. It remains Mustangs 7, Paddleheads 3. This is Billings Mustangs Baseball on HTN and ESPN Billings.
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0: Top of the fifth inning, Mustangs with a 7-3 lead over the Paddleheads, and a new arm into the game for Missoula. It's Grant Garza, the right-hander, now pitching for the Paddleheads. Fires in a first pitch strike to John McHenry. Third different pitcher in the game for Missoula as all pitching changes. 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McHenry hits it on the ground to first. Stone will flip, and Garza can't hold on. Safe at first is John McHenry. That should go down as an error. It will. See who they give it to, though. Most likely the pitcher. I would think E1. That seemed like a good feed from the first baseman, Stone. Get another look at it. Yeah, I think that's definitely on the pitcher, Garza. 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McHenry's aboard for the third time today. Had two hits prior to reaching on that error. So here's Sean Lynch. Home run his last time up. A two-run shot. That was the last bit of offense in the game at this point. 7-3 Mustangs. Neither team scored in the fourth. We're now in the top of five. 0-2 count on Lynch. 2-for-2. And just his second start of the year, the 0-2. Down low for a ball. Grant Garza, the right-hander, 6'1", 185 pounds for the 25-year-old. It's the 1-2. Outside to even the count. Playing at University of Texas Tyler. And is from Missouri City, Texas. Has a 2-2 count on Lynch. Pitch outside, it's run full. McHenry, good lead over there at first. Held on by Stone. There he goes. The payoff is hit on the ground towards short. Only play for Biakowicz is at first. It was a good time to send the runner. Prevents a double play. McHenry's at second with one away in the inning. Score that a 6-3 ground out. One out for Bodie Wright. 7-3 Mustangs were in the fifth. Garza's pitch home. Breaking ball, strike one. Bodie Wright has faced a different pitcher each time he's come up today. He walked against Gutierrez, grounded out against Fields. Now he faces Garza. The 0-1. Outside for a ball. Seven to three, Billings, top of the fifth inning. Righty on righty, pitch is lifted high in the air, left center field. Kaczewski going back on the track with room, makes the catch. There's out number two. McHenry remains at second base. Bodie Wright gave it a ride. Two away, it's now up to A.J. Shaver. Shaver's 2-for-2 tonight, a double and a triple. He drove in a pair. That was on his double back in the second. As he lines this one toward left field, it'll drop in front of Bermudez. Stopping at first is Shaver, coming in to score. McHenry, throw was offline. It's 8-3 Billings. A.J. Shaver, who has already hit for the cycle once this year, now just needs the long ball, and he could do it again. As the double, triple, single, we're in the fifth. As Cameron Bowen comes to the plate, Mustangs by five. Shaver at first, two away. Bowen one for three. He doubled back in the second. Pitch outside for ball one. Shaver always a threat to steal. There he goes. The pitch was high. Throw to second. Not in time. It gets into center field. Shaver will remain at second. He made a bluff move toward third. But he'll settle for his 10th stolen base of the year. He's been caught just once. The pitch was a ball, so it's 2-0. Runner at second base with two outs. Garza set, looks at Shaver, now throws to Bowen. Inside, 3-0 the count. Charlie Muniz is on deck. First base is open, but a walk would bring up the team leader and runs batted in. In Muniz, who already has two hits today, 3-0, is a strike, top of the zone. 3-1, hitters count for Cameron Bowen. See if he gets a pitch he can hammer. Runner at second, two outs, the 3-1. Swing and a miss, healthy cut. Came up empty. Full count, runner at second with two outs. Mustangs lead it 8-3. The payoff pitch to Bowen. Shaver takes off. It's cracked in the air, deep right field. If it's fair, it's gone. It's a fair ball. Two-run homer, Cameron Bowen, his 8th bomb of the year. It's double digits for the Mustangs. That makes it 10-3 in the 5th. No question about the distance. The only question was whether or not it would stay fair. And it did, as per the call from Matt Beaver, the first base umpire. 8 home runs this year for Cameron Bowen, the reigning Billings Gazette Player of the Week. Now Muniz, base is empty, takes a strike. Mustangs lead by 7. Another two-run homer for the Mustangs. All two-run homers this year are sponsored by Home 2 Suites by Hilton Billings, located right down the road from Dealer Park. 1-1, time called at the plate. Ball and a strike on Charlie Muniz. 2 for 3, a couple of singles against the starter Gutierrez. Now the 1-1 from Garza, low and away. Swing and a miss, 2-2. Mustangs embarking on just a 3-game road trip here in Missoula. They'll head back home for the weekend before coming back out to take on the Paddleheads out here in Missoula next week as well. This road trip preview brought to you by Jefferson Lines. If you're looking for affordable and convenient bus travel, look no further than Jefferson Lines. A 3-2 pitch is inside to Muniz for a walk. That'll keep the inning going for Michael Soper. And especially early in a series like this is, game one of the week, game one of the 3-game set, you want to see as many pitchers as possible. Maybe tire out that bullpen as much as you can. This is the third arm in the game for the Paddleheads. We're in the 5th. Scarza fires strike one to Soper. 0 for 2, had a sack fly back in the second inning. Mustangs lead it 10-3. 0-1. Hit on the ground towards second. Ball has it, goes to second base for the force. And that ends the inning. Cameron Bowen with a two-run shot. Mustangs add on. It's now 10-3 Billings. So we move to the bottom of the fifth. This is Billings Mustangs Baseball on HTN and ESPN Billings.

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3: Enzo Apodaca leads off the fifth inning for the Paddleheads. Mustangs 10, Paddleheads 3. Bottom of the fifth as Apodaca lines one into right field. That'll hit off the wall. Jimerson will chase it down. The speedy right fielder into second base, standing up with a leadoff double. Enzo Apodaca, 2 for 2, single, double, and a walk today. Brings up Xavier Cassarella, 0 for 2 in the ball game. That includes Garcia getting arguably the biggest punch out of the game back in the second inning. At the time, the Mustangs led 5-3. It's now a 10-3 game. Pitch missing for ball one to Cassarella. Cassarella, the league leader in home runs, came up with the bases loaded, 2 outs. Yeah, in a 5-3 game at the time, Garcia struck him out to end the inning. Mustangs have added on from there. It's a foul up and out of play. That was the last real scoring threat against Garcia. And a two-out double back in the third. Now they do have the leadoff man in scoring position here in the fifth. Ball and a strike on the Paddlehead third baseman. The pitch missing for a ball. Cassarella's checking off boxes in terms of teams he's played with in the state of Montana. He played with Glacier to start the year in 2025 before being traded to the Mustangs late in the season. Now here he is in Missoula. The only team he's missing is Great Falls, as a swing and a miss makes it 2-2. Speaking of Great Falls, that'll be the Mustangs' next opponent this coming weekend. Friday, Saturday, Sunday, the Mustangs head back home to host the Great Falls Voyagers for Father's Day weekend. Pitch missing. It's a full count now on Xavier Cassarella. Runner at second. Nobody out. Mustangs lead it 10-3. Talking about that upcoming Father's Day series for the Mustangs. Be sure to come on out. We're giving away pint glasses on Sunday. Is a swing and a miss. Cassarella fooled. He's down on strikes for out number one. Pint glass giveaway on Sunday to celebrate Father's Day. Sponsored by Red Lodge Ales. That giveaway is for the first 250 adult tickets that go through the gate. First pitch line down the right field line. Fair ball off the bat of Tyler Stone. That'll score Apodaca. Stone heading for second. He's there as Jimerson throws the ball back in. Paddleheads do get a run. RBI double for Tyler Stone. It's now a 10-4 ball game. One out, runner at second now is Stone for Michael Ball. One for two with a home run, the first of his pro career, coming back in the second. Ten to four, Mustangs in the fifth. This is popped foul off to the right. Muniz giving it a look and runs out of room. 0-1. Not only are we giving away those pint glasses, though, on Sunday, first 250 adult tickets in the gate, get that free Red Lodge Premium Lager pint glass, but you also enjoy $1 off your first pour of premium lager. So come on out to the ballpark, celebrate Father's Day at Dealer Park. Foul up and out of play. 0-2 the count on Michael Ball. One out, runner at second. Mustangs lead by six. Sun continuing to set to our left. The shadows are creeping across the field of play, taking up the left side, much of the left side of the infield, as the 0-2 down in the dirt. Blocked by Mikolas.

0: 1-2. Fouled off the end of the bat. Garcia had 92 pitches in the ball game. Here comes number 93, the 1-2. Tapped foul again. Yeah, and he's not a guy where the triple digit mark is really an indicator of anything. Garcia has run well over 100 pitches multiple times in his Mustang tenure. Dates back to last season. Runner at second, one out. We're in the fifth. 10-4 Mustangs. The 1-2. Down in the dirt, blocked by Miklas again. Pretty good crowd on hand for a Tuesday night here in Missoula as the 2-2 swing and a miss. Ball down on strikes. Another punch out for Garcia. Two in this inning. Seven in the ball game. Brings up Michael Kazuski. Stone the runner at second. Drove in a run with an RBI double. 10-4 Mustangs, bottom five. Righty to lefty, Garcia's pitch is in for strike one. It's been starting off a lot of hitters with that good moving breaking ball coming in upper 60s. Now the 0-1. Foul tip. That one he sped up a little bit. 73 out of the hand. 0-2 on Kazuski. See if he goes to his signature punch-out pitch, the splitter. Seven strikeouts in the ball game. Looking to strike out the side here in the fifth. 10-4 Mustangs, two strikes and two outs. The pitch home. Up and away. Kazuski, an Illinois native from LaGrange at the plate, attended Kansas for his collegiate days. It's the 1-2. Outside evens the count. Left-handed hitter is 2-for-2 against Garcia today. Triple and a double in his first two tries. Now has a 2-2 count. Here's the pitch. Outside, he's run it full. Stone, the runner at second. Feliciano on deck. 10-4 Billings, bottom five here in Missoula. The payoff. Fouled up into the net. Garcia sets up below the belt. Looking down the runner at second. Now the payoff. Swing and a miss. He got him. Eight punch-outs for Julian Garcia tonight. We go to the sixth. Mustangs lead it 10-4. This is Billings Mustangs Baseball on HTN and ESPN Billings.
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0: 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It's Demias Jimerson hits one on the ground past Piakowicz at short into left field. Jimerson aboard against Grant Garza. That'll be a base hit under the glove of the shortstop. And it brings up Kyle Miklas. Miklas 0-3 in the ball game. He fouls off the first pitch. Caught the leg, maybe the foot of home plate umpire Travis Schatzman. He'll jog it off. Do a quick loop before settling back in. It caught him on the left leg, inside of the leg. But he's ready to go. Jumping right back in there. Now the 0-1. Up and away for a ball. Runner at first, Jimerson does not have a stolen base. Has been caught as Miklas drives one deep to right. Goodbye. Kyle Miklas drives one out over the tall wall in right field. It's another two-run homer for the Mustangs. It's now 12-4 in the sixth. Silencing the fans, except for a couple of boos coming out from the Missoula faithful. Second homer of the year for Kyle Miklas. Mustangs with a 12-4 lead in the sixth inning. Another two-run homer. That's the third of the game as John McHenry lifts one deep out to right field. Back to back go the Mustangs. John McHenry with his fourth of the year. And it's now 13-4. The Kyle Miklas home run, of course, all two-run homers, brought to you by Home 2 Suites by Hilton Billings. Located right down the road from Dealer Park, the Mustangs have 3 two-run shots today. 4 home runs in total as John McHenry made it back-to-back, Jacks. Here's Sean Lynch. He hit the first of the home runs for the Mustangs today. His two-run shot coming in the third. 13-4 Billings. There's a strike. 0-2 on tonight's designated hitter, Sean Lynch. Pitch from Garza. Swing and a miss. There's out number one. Back-to-back home runs, the second time the Mustangs have done that this year. And today it was on back-to-back pitches. Miklas and McHenry. It's now Bodie Wright takes a strike. Wright's 0 for 2. He walked and scored in the second against the starter, Gutierrez. 13-4 Mustangs, pitch down low and away, 1-1. Good to see the Mustangs' offense bounce back. They had one of their slowest days this past Sunday, the most recent game, but still came away victoriously. 3-2 win over the Glacier Range Riders to claim the series as the 1-2 lifted out to right and foul. Mustangs, a team averaging over 10 runs a game. Already exceeded that total. We're in the sixth as Bodie Wright hits one out toward left field. Diving grab Bermudez. He hangs on. What an effort to rob Wright of extra bases in left field. That's the second out of the inning. Spectacular play by Will Bermudez. Bodie Wright's speed, if that gets by and goes to the wall, he could have been running for a while. Here's A.J. Shaver. Already have two homers in the inning, the Mustangs do. If A.J. Shaver can hit one out of here, he'll hit for the cycle for the second time this year. It's only June. We're in the sixth, so as long as he stays in the game, he should get another crack at it even after this at-bat as the 1-1 is lifted high in the air out to left. Did he get enough? Bermudez on the track at the wall. He leaps, can't make the catch. It stays in the yard. Heading into second is Shaver. He just missed a home run. Excellent effort again by Bermudez at the wall. That should certainly be another hit for Shaver. A double to the wall in left field. He came mere feet away from his second cycle of the year. He'll settle for his third extra base hit, fourth hit in total today. Two doubles, a triple, and a base hit. He's at second base for the top of the order in Cameron Bowen. 13-4 Billings, top of inning number six. Bowen with a double and a home run today. Takes inside, ball one. Bowen, the lone Mustang to play in every game this year. It's the 1-0, down low for ball two. Has hit out of the leadoff spot in every game as well. Last season, he started his Mustang career hitting much lower in the lineup, typically the bottom third of the order, as he pops one foul out of play. And if memory serves me well, his first time hitting out of the leadoff spot was right here in Missoula. He had a great time, hit a leadoff home run, and really grabbed hold of that one spot. Hit out of there much of the year. So this is lifted out toward right center field. Long run for the outfielders. It splits the pair. Hits off the base of the wall. Shaver scores. Bowen will stop at second base. Took a big turn. Decided to settle in with his 10th double of the season. Second one today. It's now 14-4. Mustangs up by 10. I think Bowen had thoughts of going for the triple, give himself a nice setup to potentially hit for the cycle. He opted against it, settles for the two-out double. Here's Charlie Muniz. He cracks one in the air, deep to left. It's off the wall. Bowen will score. It's a loud single for Charlie Muniz. That was a rocket off the bat of tonight's first baseman. And it's short to the outfield and left. And with how hard that was hit, it came back to Bermudez in a hurry. Muniz was just rounding first by the time the ball was getting thrown back in. 15-4 Mustangs. That might be all for Grant Garza. A lot of loud contact in this inning, and that will be all for the right-hander. We have a pitching change. New arm coming in for Missoula when we come back. Mustangs up by 11. We're in the sixth. 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
0: Back with you from Allegiance Field here in Missoula. Mustangs all over the paddleheads. It's now 15-4. Billings has scored five times in this sixth inning. They're still going with the runner at first. Two outs in the frame and a new pitcher on the hill for the paddleheads. It's Jaden Bishop, the left-hander, 5'10", 206 pounds. For the 25-year-old out of Florida. 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Mustangs with 15 runs on 17 hits. Five of those runs and five more of those hits coming in this inning. Make that six hits in the inning. Five runs on six hits. In the frame, that includes back-to-back home runs by Kyle Miklas and John McHenry. Mustangs have launched four out of the yard in today's series opener. Muniz at first. Michael Soper looking to get in on the action. He's 0 for 3, does have an RBI with a sac fly back in the second. Left on left, pitch missing for ball one. From Jaden Bishop, fourth different pitcher to come into this game for Missoula. 1-0, there's a strike, 1-1. Paddlehead team that's reeling a bit here at home over the last week plus. 2-4 on the homestand so far. That all came against the Ballers, who visited town last week for a six-game set. Now the Mustangs up by 11 for the second part of this homestand that the Paddleheads are hosting. The 2-1, swing and a miss, 2-2. Meanwhile, the Mustangs have enjoyed life away from Dealer Park this year. They're 6-0 on the road, sweeping the Chuckers and Voyagers in two respective three-game sets. Soper works the count full, 3-2. Runner at first, two outs, we're in the sixth. Soper trying to have the Mustangs officially bat around. He's the ninth man to hit as the payoff. Fouled up and out of play. And he is still looking for his first hit today. Entered play with a 12-game hitting streak intact. Trying to make it 13 with a knock. Left on left, the payoff. Up over the head of Michael Soper. He'll trot down to first. That ball bounced hard off the back wall, rolled all the way back into the field of play. I mean, right underneath Soper as he was jogging to first. They're at first and second for Demias Jimerson, who got this inning started with a base hit. Tenth man to come to the play. Mustangs have officially batted around in the inning. 15-4 Billings. We're in the sixth. Pitch to Jimerson in tight, ball one. Jaden Bishop on the year, appearing for the sixth time. He's 0-1 with a 6.35 ERA. 1-0, fouled straight back. 5 2/3 innings this year. He's walked six, struck out two over that span. He's given up a hit. Rather, walked Soper to start off his day. Muniz was already aboard. He's at second. That runner belongs to Grant Garza. It's the 1-1. Misses for ball two. 1-for-3 today is Jimerson, a single and a walk. Facing a fourth different pitcher. As the 2-1. Pop foul. 2-2. Jimerson had a nice series last week at home against the Range Riders. 6 of 19. That's a 3.16 average. Also walked four times and was hit by a pitch as the 2-2. Swing and a miss. Bishop gets the punch out. That ends the inning. But not before the Mustangs send 10 to the plate. They score five times. It's now 15-4 Billings. As we move to the bottom of the sixth, this is Billings Mustangs Baseball on HTN and ESPN Billings.
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0: Bottom of the sixth inning here in Missoula. Mustangs with a ginormous lead of 15-4, 11-point advantage, 11-run advantage. And if you know Missoula paddlehead baseball, you may know it is the peanut inning. Here for the paddleheads is Jessica Feliciano leads off against Julian Garcia, who continues to work. Fired in strike one to the paddlehead catcher. So the fans here in Missoula, they're hoping for free peanuts, courtesy of Texas Roadhouse. Fired in strike two, 0-2 on Feliciano, who's 0-2 today against Garcia. If the paddleheads score a run, all the fans in attendance receive free peanuts, but it has to be a run in the bottom of this sixth inning. Garcia looking to play the arch enemy role here for the Mustangs as they'll try to keep these Battleheads off the board. 15-4 Mustangs, 1-2 the count on the Battlehead catcher Feliciano. 8-9-1 coming up for Missoula in this peanut inning. It's the 1-2, low and away, 2-2. You may hear on the broadcast some of the chants for peanuts among the Missoula faithful. Lifted in the air right field, right at Demias Jimerson. Hardly has to move his feet for out number one. Feliciano skies to right, one away for Jeremy Piakowicz.
11: All right, third base side, we're going to go P. First base side, I need you to go.
0: 15-4 Mustangs. Piakowicz 0-2. RBI ground out back in the second inning. Battlehead scored first in this ball game. It's Garcia's pitch, up and in, ball one. Led 1-0 after the first inning, but it's been all Mustangs from there, scoring five times in the top of the second. A.J. Shaver gave the Mustangs the lead with a two-run double to make it 2-1 in that five-run inning. Ball and a strike on the Paddlehead shortstop. Then the Paddleheads threatened in the bottom of two, scoring twice. It was a 5-3 game. It's the 1-1. Up high, ball two. 5-3 game with two outs. The Paddleheads have the bases loaded. And PBL home run leader Xavier Casarella at the plate. Garcia struck him out to end the threat, and it's been all Billings from there, adding on as a foul off to the left side. 2-2. Up until that fifth inning, Paddleheads did get one back in the fifth. Mustangs answered with five of their own in the top of the sixth. It's now 15-4 Billings in the home half of the sixth inning. One out, bases empty, 2-2 count on Jeremy Piakowicz. Pretty much everything in the shade at this point except right field. It's a foul tip off the end of the bat. Nice barehanded grab by Miklas, but it bounced first. So the Paddlehead shortstop stays alive, 2-2.

0: 7, which he had done in each of his last two contests. Career high, though, is 13. He still has a little ways to get to that mark. He fires in strike one to Will Bermudez. The 13 strikeout game came last year in a game against the Range Riders. Hit on the ground towards second. McHenry over to his left. Now the throw to first is not in time. A slight bobble by John McHenry. And that gave Will Bermudez the chance to reach base. That will go down as an error. E4 against McHenry. Just that slight bobble. He had to pick up the ball a second time, and that allowed Bermudez to reach for Nick Klemp. Keeps the fans' hopes alive for a run in the peanut inning, but Klemp pops it up right side. Another chance for McHenry in the outfield grass. Makes the catch to end the inning. Garcia breaks the hearts of these paddlehead fans. No peanuts tonight as we go to the seventh. It's the Mustangs 15 and the Paddleheads 4. 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
0: Still on the hill for the Paddleheads, Mustangs with a 15-4 lead here in Missoula. As Kyle Miklas steps into the box, first pitch down low, ball one. Let's take a look at some of the other scores from around the Pioneer League. Sponsored by Pepsi. Top of the eighth inning, out in Great Falls, it's all Range Riders, 11-0 over the Voyagers. In that game, top of eight, as Miklas drives one deep right field, his second of the ball game. Kyle Miklas, two homer night, tacks on another run, it's 16-4. For anyone wondering, the franchise record for home runs in a game for the Mustangs is 7. They set that record last year in July, a game in Great Falls. 7 home runs from 5 different Mustangs. And now the umpires are gathering together to have a quick discussion before John McHenry steps up to the plate. Not 100% sure what they're discussing. I thought it was fair by plenty. There was one earlier in the game that I wasn't quite as sure of down the right field line, but that one, I thought, no doubt home run. Apodaca

0: Certainly did. The right fielder didn't even move in right field. And now Michael Schlack is coming out very much enraged to come talk to the umpiring crew. He's going right after Travis Schatzman. As Matt Beaver tries to step in the way, Schatzman is going after, or rather, Michael Schlack going after Travis Schatzman, who's also the crew chief. And now covering up home plate is Michael Schlack. The umpires all came together. I'm assuming that Schlack got tossed from the game. I didn't see anything happen. Perhaps something was said from the home dugout on the third base side. It came right after Kyle Miklas launched a home run. Fifth home run of the game for the Mustangs. Second for Kyle Miklas tonight. As Michael Schlack has been ejected from the game, he's making his way out of the dugout and up toward the clubhouse. His night is done. We'll have to watch the remainder of this one from the showers, from the clubhouse here tonight. Again, not 100% sure what provoked the skipper of Missoula. The umpires came together, and then it looked like they did toss him, but I'm not sure what the discussion was. Something must have been said from that third base side. So we're not quite ready to resume yet. They still have to brush off home plate here in Missoula, and when they do, a message from Drain Master. They have reliable plumbing services in Billings from licensed master plumbers who take pride in every job. 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John McHenry, he homered his last time up, takes a strike, 0-1. McHenry went back-to-back with Miklas last inning in the sixth. It's 16-4 Mustangs, now in the top of seven. We started to go over scores from around the league before that excitement. Let's get back to that. Scores from around the Pioneer League, sponsored by Pepsi. As the 1-1 swung on and missed, 1-2 on McHenry. Mentioned 11-0 Glacier over the Voyagers in Great Falls. That game top of the eighth inning. Out in Ogden, the Raptors hold a 10-9 lead over the Red Pocket Mobiles. That game's bottom of the seventh. Mobiles coming off their first series win. They took 4-6 last week from Yuba Sutter. As McHenry swings and misses for strike three, one away for Sean Lynch. Speaking of Yuba Sutter, they're leading 7-1 in Modesto, bottom of the second inning. Top of the sixth in Idaho Falls, Hawks 8, Chuckers 4. And out in Oakland, the Ballers have a 5-1 lead over the Long Beach Coast. That game's in the bottom of the fifth. If the Coast were to lose and the Mustangs hold on to win, the Mustangs would jump ahead and take over the top place in the Pioneer League standings. Here in Missoula, Mustangs have a 16-4 lead over the Paddleheads. Base is empty, one out, and an 0-1 count on Sean Lynch. 2-for-4, including his first home run of the year. 0-1. Soft hopper, pass, Biakowicz into left. A base hit. One hopper got by him. Third hit of the game for Sean Lynch. That sharp hopper through the left side. One on, one out. Here's Bodie Wright looking for his first hit today. Did walk and score back in the second. Mustangs with 16 runs on 19 hits. Two errors committed. Battle hits 4 runs, 8 hits, 1 miscue. The 1-0 count on Wright. He was robbed of a hit last time up. This is down the left field line, but foul. 1-1. Bermuda has made a diving grab to rob Bodie Wright of extra bases. That was his last time up in the sixth. Now top 7. Game 1 of this 3-game set. 1-1. Outside. 2-1. Jaden Bishop came in, walked a man in the sixth in Michael Soper, then got a strikeout of Jimerson to end the frame. Continuing to work here in the seventh. Fourth arm. Missoula is put in as a flare out to right center. That's down for a hit. Going first to third on the play is Sean Lynch, and hustling into second now, Bodie Wright. Just a flare into right center field. Missoula was a little lackadaisical getting the ball back in. We'll see how they score that. I believe that'll go down as a double. That's a double for Bodie Wright, and just a hustle double. On the bloop to right center. So here is A.J. Shaver. Home run away from the cycle. He's already hit for one cycle this year. Game in Dealer Park against Glacier. First Saturday of the season. Second and third, one out. Mustangs 16-4 lead. Fouled off at the plate, 0-2. Shaver came mere feet away from a home run to left field his last time up. Ended up off the wall and off the glove of Bermudez in left for a double. So he's checked off the two-bagger twice tonight as the 0-2. Up high, a ball and two strikes. We're in the seventh. Shaver last hit, last inning in the sixth. If this keeps up, he could very well get another chance even after this. One out. Runners at second and third. The 1-2 hit on the ground towards second. Glove by Ball. He'll throw to first as Shaver is retired for the first time. But he still picks up an RBI for his efforts. Coming in to score is Sean Lynch. Bodie Wright moves up to third base. It's 17-4 Mustangs. Top of the order now for Cam Bowen. 3-hit performance. Takes down low for a ball. Home run and two doubles. He's driven in two and scored twice. 17-4 Billings, top of 7. First time against the left-handed Bishop. Fouled back, 1-1. Mustangs have scored in 5 of the first 7 innings, and each time it's been a crooked number. Leading by 13 as the 1-1 misses low for a ball. Blocked by Feliciano. Bodie Wright, excellent speed over there at third base. And a 2-1 pitch to Bowen. Lifted high in the air, deep to right field. Apodaca is back at the wall. Gone! Cameron Bowen with his second of the ball game. He now has 9 on the year. The Mustangs keep pouring it on. 2-run homer. It's 19-4. All 2-run homers. The Mustangs have hit plenty of them tonight. They're all brought to you by Home 2 Suites by Hilton Billings, located right down the road from Dealer Park. 2-homer game for Cameron Bowen. Now Charlie Muniz takes strike one. 6 home runs in the game for the Mustangs. 1 off the franchise mark. Muniz fouls it off to the right. 0-2. All of a sudden, Muniz needs to go deep as Cameron Bowen has passed him for the team lead. Bowen now with a team-leading 9 home runs as Muniz puts a charge into one right on cue. It's out of here to right center field. Charlie Muniz says, hold on, Cam. We're tied once again at the top of the team leaderboard. 9th homer of the year and the 7th of the game for the Mustangs. They now lead it 20-4. Second time tonight the Mustangs have gone back-to-back. Back-to-back innings they've done it. Nicklaus and McHenry in the 6th. Now Bowen and Muniz in the 7th. Here's Michael Soper. Still looking for his first knock of the night. Drove in a run with a sac fly in the 2nd. 12-game hitting streak on the line. So we have a 2-0 count on the left-handed hitting third baseman. Back-to-back 5-run innings for the Mustangs in the 6th and now here in the 7th. 3-0 count on Soper. 20-4, Mustangs up by 16 in the 7th inning. And that's a 4-pitch walk to Michael Soper. Second time he's walked tonight. He'll need another chance to keep his hitting streak intact. But here's Demias Jimerson, 9th man to hit this inning. And it looks like we may have a pitching change. I believe that's David Peterson, the bench coach of the Paddleheads, who's making his way out, but he's going out actually with the athletic trainer, Katie Hopskavoulis, who's out there to discuss things with Jaden Bishop. May have seen something on that last pitch. 4-pitch walk to Michael Soper. 2 outs in the inning. We're in the top of 7. Mustangs 20 runs against the Paddleheads 4. And it looks like that will be all for Jaden Bishop. He'll walk out with the Missoula athletic trainer. That'll be all. We have a pitching change here in the 7th inning in Missoula. We'll give you the details when we come back. Mustangs lead it 20-4 in the 7th inning. This is Billings Mustangs Baseball on HDN and ESPN Billings.
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0: Back with you from Missoula, Montana, Brandon Januska on the call. The Mustangs are ahead 20-4, top of the seventh inning. Five runs have already scored this frame. The Mustangs have hit seven home runs in the contest, tying the franchise record set last July. Now they're looking to break that record here tonight in Missoula. Demias Jimerson, 1-for-4 with a walk in the ball game. Ninth man to hit in this eighth inning. He'll come up with Michael Soper at first base, and he'll take on a new pitcher. It's a catcher on the roster, so a position player coming into pitch in Camden Carlin. Camden Carlin entering the game, although actually appears to be a two-way player. He did pitch in college a little bit, 17 games in total pitching in college with the Baker Wildcats at the NAIA level. This will be his second pitching appearance this year, and his first one doesn't seem like it was just mop-up duty. He went four innings, allowing two runs on four hits. So may not just be a position player coming in. This seems like a true two-way guy out there on the hill in Camden Carlin. 5'9", 185 for the 24-year-old out of Baker University. Hails from Lawrence, Kansas. He enters a 20-4 ball game. Mustangs in front, top of seven. Two outs, Soper at first as Jimerson takes a strike. 0-1. Mustangs sent 10 to the plate in the sixth. Jimerson is the ninth man to hit here in the seventh. The 0-1, soft liner, over toward first, but foul. 0-2. Every Mustang has reached at least once. Michael Soper, the lone man without a hit. He's at first. He has walked twice and drove in a run with a sac fly. Pitch down low, 1-2 on Jimerson. 20 runs on 22 hits in the ball game for the Mustangs. Lead by 16 in the seventh. 1-2. Lifted high in the air, center field. Kazuski coming in. Now more right center. He makes the catch to end the inning. Mustangs send nine to the plate. Score five times. Three home runs. Miklas, Bowen, Muniz, all going deep in the seventh. We head to the bottom of seven. It's the Mustangs 20 and the Paddleheads 4. This is Billings Mustangs Baseball on HDN and ESPN Billings.
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0: Bottom of the seventh inning here in Missoula, the Mustangs with a commanding 20-4 lead as Carlos Anziani enters the game to pitch in lieu of the right-hander Julian Garcia. First pitch missing for ball one to Enzo Apodaca. 3, 4, and 5 hitters for the Paddleheads here in the seventh inning. Mustangs have broken this game open. Back-to-back 5-run frames. 20-4. Billings up by 16 now in the ball game. Yes, Carlos Anziani. 1-1 pitch, swing and a miss, 1-2. Anziani on for the 10th time this year. He's 2-0 with a sparkling 2.08 ERA. 1-for-1 in save opportunities this year. 18 strikeouts against 11 walks in 17 and a third innings. The 1-2. Fouled off. Apodaca's had a nice night. 2-for-2, single, double, walk. He takes low and away. Did not go around, says Mike Green over at third base. So it's a 2-2 count. As for Mustang starter Julian Garcia, 6 innings out there tonight, 4 runs, 3 of them earned. It's a chopper foul to the first base side, so with only 3 earned runs over 6 innings, it's a third straight quality start for the Mustangs right-hander. 4 runs, 3 earned on 8 hits, 2 walks, 9 strikeouts, a season high. Garcia tossed 115 pitches in tonight's outing, and he's on the winning side, firing a miraculous comeback by the Paddleheads. Full count against Apodaca. Carlos Anziani on the hill. The payoff. Hit on the ground towards second, under a diving McHenry and into right field. John got over there quickly. Just couldn't get the leather on it. Diving attempt. Brings up Xavier Cassarella. Mustangs making a pitching change this inning. 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First pitch to Xavier Cassarella, lifted in the air. Deep right field, Jimerson going back. He reaches up and makes the catch up against the wall. Deepest part of the ballpark, right by the 409 sign. There's out number one. Cassarella, who entered play today, tied for the most home runs in the league with 9. He has some more company up there now. 2 Mustang players with 9 long balls. As Stone swings and misses for strike one. Cameron Bowen, 2 home runs today to get to the 9 spot. And Charlie Muniz hit his 9th of the year, going back to back with Bowen. 0-1. Bouncing ball over toward first. Here is Muniz. He'll glove it, take it to the bag himself. Get the out at first as Stone grounds out, 3 unassisted. 2 away as Apodaca advances to second. Brings up Michael Ball. Anziani on the hill, 6'4", 240 pounds for the 25-year-old. from Lake Mary, Florida. Looking for a bounce-back performance. He last pitched 2 days ago on Sunday. His first pitch home to ball. It's up high for ball one. Struggle a little bit with the control. It was a tight game. 3-2 Mustangs clinging to the lead. They had just taken the lead in the bottom of the eighth inning. Anziani came on initially to try and save it, but back-to-back walks followed by a sack bunt. So swing and a miss, 1-1. The two walks allowed Glacier to move two runners into scoring position. The tying and potential go-ahead runs. So that led manager Craig Maddux to make a change to try and get the save. So now Anziani, first appearance since then. Looking for a clean inning as a swing and a miss makes it 1-2. Carlos is 1-for-1 in save chances this year. The 1-2 runs inside. 2-2. Anziani also has the lowest ERA among all qualified Mustangs pitchers. The only pitcher with a lower mark than Anziani's 2.08 entering today would be Jaden Harris, who has a 0, did not allow an earned run in his one start this year. Soft roller towards short. Bowen has it. Throws across in time to end the inning. Anziani works around the leadoff single. Scoreless seventh inning. We're on to the eighth. It's the Mustangs 20 and the Paddleheads 4. 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
1: Top of the eighth inning here in Missoula. Mustangs 20, Paddleheads 4. Kyle Miklas to lead off the eighth inning. Camden Carlin continues to throw as Miklas puts a charge into one. Deep to center field at the wall. It's off the batter's eye. Miklas will stop at second with a double. He just missed his third straight home run tonight. He's 2 for 5, make that 3 for 6 now. Two home runs and now a double off the batter's eye in straightaway center field. Unlike the batter's eye at Dealer Park that is beyond the fence and would be a home run, this one here is the center field padded wall. The pitch to John McHenry. He's gone deep tonight. 3 for 5 performance. One oh pitch. Misses for ball two. Mustangs have hit 7 home runs in the ball game tonight. A couple of men with 2 already in the game. Those two men being Kyle Miklas, the man at second base right now, and Cameron Bowen. Charlie Muniz has homered. John McHenry, the man at the dish, has homered. And the man on deck, Sean Lynch, has a home run as McHenry draws a 4-pitch walk. First two are aboard for the aforementioned Lynch. Second time in franchise history the Mustangs have a 7-homer game. The last time was last July, July 24th of 2025, as Lynch bounces one foul to the third base side. And two players who homered in that game last year have also homered here tonight. One of them being the man at the plate right now, Sean Lynch. Hit 3 home runs as a Mustang last year. One of them came in Great Falls as part of that 7-home run outing. He takes a strike, 0-2. The other, Cameron Bowen, the home runs last year. Briley Knight hit 2. Evan Berkey hit 2. Tyler Shelnut had 1. And then Sean Lynch and Cameron Bowen each had a home run last year in the 7-homer outing. This is lined into right field. It's another hit. Miklas hustling around third. He'll score. Throw comes into second. It's a 4-hit day for Sean Lynch. It's now 21-4 Mustangs. Mustangs keep pouring it on. McHenry stopped at second. So they're at first and second with nobody out for Bodie Wright. Wind continues to blow out toward right center field. It's been doing that throughout the evening. Pleasant night, and may have been a little hot at the start. Now down to 75 degrees. Beautiful night here in Missoula. Mustangs certainly enjoying it as a foul by Bodie Wright. Quickly 0-2. He's 1 for 4 with a double and a walk. 24 hits for the Mustangs on 21 runs scored. 0-2. Down low for a ball. This is the second time this year that the Mustangs have cracked the 20-run mark in a ball game. 1-2 to right. In tight, 2-2. First time they did it was against Glacier back on May 23rd. That's the game when A.J. Shaver, the man on deck, hit for the cycle. Adam Cootway had a pair of home runs in that outing. Mustangs won 22-7 as Bodie Wright hits one deep, but foul. Remains 2-2. First and second, nobody out in the eighth inning. Mustangs have already scored this frame. This right bounces one left side. Remains 2-2. Shaver is, again, one swing away from a potential cycle. He'll need the home run. He's the man on deck. First and second, nobody out at 2-2 coming to Bodie Wright. Here it is. Outside, full count. Camden Carlin entered the game to get the last out of the seventh. He's the man on the mound here in the eighth as a 3-2. Called strike three. Bodie Wright is out number one. Here is A.J. Shaver. He's 4-for-5. He's driven in four, and he is a home run away from the cycle. Two-run double, triple, RBI single, double, RBI ground out. That's the line tonight. He's done damage every time up, even the time he was retired. As he fouls the first pitch back, 0-1. Mustangs lead it 21-4. Shaver certainly knows what he needs to get the cycle. See if he can get a ball he can drive out of here. The 0-1. Low and away for a ball. Not only would it be his second cycle of the year, it would be the eighth homer for the Mustangs tonight if he can hit one out. Two on, one out, 21-4 Billings, the 1-1. Low and away, ball two. The 2-1. Fouled up and out of play, 2-2. Lights are on. Full effect here in Missoula. The sun has set beyond the mountains to our left. As the 2-2 to Shaver. Low and away, it's a full count. Walk would load him up for Bowen. Shaver, of course, would probably prefer to swing the bat. Home run away from the cycle. The payoff. Fouls it up and out of play. Shaver entered play today, fifth in the league, batting .418. He has four hits tonight. Hard to keep raising your average when you're hitting over 400, but he's done it. So he drives one out toward left center field. It's off the scoreboard. A.J. Shaver has done it again. He has hit for the cycle twice in 2026. A three-run homer. It's now 24-4. And the Mustangs now have a franchise record 8 home runs in the game. A.J. Shaver hits for the first cycle since A.J. Shaver did it a few weeks ago. And now Bowen pokes one into center field. He has himself a 5-hit game. Base knock for Cameron Bowen. He's aboard. One out here in the eighth inning. Mustangs pouring it on. Of course, they're on the road, so they'll still get to hit in the ninth inning as well. 24-4, Mustangs lead in this series opener. Pitch now to Charlie Muniz. Ball one. Historic day for Mustangs baseball here in Missoula. Runner at first, one out. 1-0 to Muniz. Line back to the pitcher, knocked down with the glove. He goes to second for the out there, on to first. It's an inning-ending double play. Nicely done by Camden Carlin. Good composure on the mound. And that'll end the inning. We move to the bottom of the eighth. It's the Mustangs 24 and the Paddleheads 4. 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
1: Inning Mustangs with a comfortable advantage over the Paddleheads here tonight, 24-4. As we begin the eighth inning, begin the bottom of the eighth inning, Anziani on for his second inning of work. Facing off against the left-handed hitting Michael Kazuski. Takes ball one outside. Mustangs with 24 runs on 26 hits. A franchise record 8 home runs. A.J. Shaver has hit for the cycle. His second time doing it this year. It has been all Mustangs here tonight. 1-1 count on Kazuski. He's 2-for-3, triple and a double in the game. 1-1 from Anziani. Outside ball two. Historic day for the Mustangs here in Missoula. Let's take a look at some other things that have happened on this day in baseball history around MLB's long history. Is a foul up and out of play. 2-2 on Kazuski. Go all the way back toward the beginning of Major League Baseball. June 16th, 1884. Larry Corcoran of the Chicago White Stockings, who later became the Chicago Cubs, was the first pitcher on record to ever pitch with both arms in a game, pitching ambidextrously. He is a natural right-hander. However, he started to get inflammation in his right index finger during the game, so he alternated between right hand and left hand throughout a game against the Buffalo Bisons. So this is hit on the ground through the left side, a base hit for Kazuski. Leadoff man is aboard. In the bottom of the eighth, Mustangs lead it by 20. So that brings up Joscar Feliciano. If anyone ever asks you who was the first ambidextrous pitcher, he wasn't truly ambidextrous, but he threw from both sides. Larry Corcoran, Chicago White Stockings, 1884. Alternated arms for four innings before then moving to play shortstop in what was a Chicago loss 20-9 against Buffalo. Pitch from Anziani fouled off to the right side by the catcher Feliciano, 0-1. Fast forward a bit in baseball history, June 16th, 1978. Hall of Famer Tom Seaver threw his lone career no-hitter, only one of his Hall of Fame career. That's in for strike two on Feliciano. He did it, leading the Reds to a 4-0 win over the St. Louis Cardinals in Cincinnati at the old Riverfront Stadium. Anziani's 0-2. Fouled at the plate. Seaver in his no-hitter struck out three, but he also walked three. Remarkably for Tom Seaver, he had come close to a no-hitter three previous times where he lost the no-hit bid in the ninth inning. But this day, 1978, he finally completed it. Only one in his Hall of Fame career. As Anziani's 0-2 runs inside and it hit him. Oscar Feliciano is hit by the 0-2 pitch. First two are aboard in the eighth inning. Brings up Jeremy Piakovich. 0-for-3 tonight. Picked up a ribby with the ground out back in the second inning. Two on, nobody out. Bottom of the eighth inning. Mustangs lead it 24-4. Pitch in for a strike to the paddlehead shortstop from Carlos Anziani. Let's take a look at June 16th, 1992 in baseball history. It's when the Angels became the first team to retire Nolan Ryan's number 30. Pitch missing 1-1 on Piakovich. And I say the first team to retire it because Nolan Ryan, throughout his Hall of Fame career that spanned 25 seasons, he would be retired by the Rangers, Astros, and the Angels for his efforts with all three clubs. Swing and a miss, 1-2 the count. But what makes this particularly interesting and fascinating to me, of course, guys get their numbers retired all the time, but what makes this one interesting to me, June 16th, 1992, if you know about Nolan Ryan's career, he was still pitching in 1992. The Angels retired his number as a bouncing ball over toward third. Soper has it and drops the ball trying to get the transition. He was trying to get it from glove to hand and making his throwing motion, it just popped away. That will be a base hit. Loads the bases with nobody out for Will Bermudez, top of the order. But for Nolan Ryan, he was still playing with the Texas Rangers when the Anaheim Angels retired his number in a game between the two teams. How often do you see, and this might be the only time, do you see an opposing player get recognized with his number retired when he's on the other team still playing? That was the case for Nolan Ryan this day in 1992. It's a bouncing ball on the ground towards second underneath McHenry into right field. That'll score a pair. Two-run single for Will Bermudez. That brings out the cowhorn. Something to cheer about for the paddlehead faithful. Makes it 24-6, Mustangs, in the bottom of the eighth. Two-run single may end the day for Carlos Anziani as manager Craig Maddux comes out of the Mustangs' first base dugout. There's an arm ready. And we have a pitching change here in the eighth. Mustangs 24, paddlehead 6. We'll tell you about the new pitcher when we come back. 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
1: 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Naccarato takes over for Carlos Anziani. He'll inherit runners at first and second. With nobody out in the eighth inning, Mustangs hold a comfortable 18-run advantage. As Naccarato into the game now, he's on for the 10th time this year. No record, a 13.50 ERA. Last pitched three nights ago in Billings against the Glacier Range Riders when he went two innings in that outing. Got roughed up a bit. Five runs allowed in a no decision. He's out here tonight trying to lock down a Mustangs victory in the series opener. Mustangs lead it big, 24-6. Nobody out, bottom of the eighth inning. First and second with nobody out. Will Bermudez just hit a two-run single. It's a shot foul off the bat of Nick Klemp. Klemp's 1-for-3 tonight, single and a walk. All came against the starter, Julian Garcia, who went the first six and is in line for the victory. Naccarato, right-hander, 5'10", 180 pounds for the 25-year-old out of Washington. 0-1 to the designated hitting Nick Klemp. Low and away, 1-1 the count. We were discussing things that happened on this day in baseball history. Finished my point on Nolan Ryan. Mentioned this day, 1992. Angels retired Ryan's number 30 when he was still playing for the Texas Rangers in his 25th MLB season. His number would later be retired by the Rangers and the Houston Astros. There's only one other player who has his number retired by three different teams in MLB history. Of course, excluding Jackie Robinson, who's been retired league-wide. The only other one with three teams is Frank Robinson, retired by the Cincinnati Reds, Baltimore Orioles, and Cleveland Guardians, then as he played the Cleveland Indians. Pitch missing, 3-1 on Klemp. Game one of a three-game set. Same two teams the next two nights here in Missoula as Klemp takes up and in, ball four. That loads them up for Enzo Apodaca. Apodaca has not been retired tonight. Three hits in the game. Also walked back in the second. Two singles and a double. As he fouls it off to the left. 0-1. He could really bring to life the fans that remain in attendance here in a 24-6 Mustang lead. Bases loaded. Nobody out. 0-1 in for a strike, 0-2. Of course, if you're the Mustangs, you don't want this game to prolong any longer than you have to. You're leading big. You'd like to just save as many pitches and pitchers as you possibly can and get into tomorrow. 0-2 down in the dirt, 1-2. Going back to this day in baseball history, I have one more for you. Last year, June 16th, 2025, of course, the College World Series going on, so Let's take a look at last year's College World Series. University of Arkansas's Gage Wood pitched the third no-hitter in the history of the College World Series. He also set a record with 19 strikeouts in a 3-0 win for Arkansas over Murray State. Lone blemish, he hit a man in the eighth inning. That was the only man to reach against Gage Wood this day last year in the College World Series. Slow roller to Soper, goes to second for one. Throw to first is not in time. They get the man at second base. That was Klemp going to second. He's eliminated. Fielder's choice for Apodaca. Give him an RBI as a run comes in. Piakowicz scores. Makes it 24-7. Runners are now at the corners. With one out in the inning, here is Xavier Cassarella, 0-for-4 tonight. Nacarado's pitch in for strike one. That run, by the way, is charged to Anziani. It's a runner that was inherited by Nacarado. Anziani also responsible for the man currently at third base in Bermudez. Pitch outside, 1-1 on Cassarella. The 1-1 up high for ball two.

0: Two from Nate Nacarado. Up high, full count. Nacarado, the Mustangs, 2026 PBL Arizona tryout draft pick, selected sixth overall. He gets Casarella swinging. That's out number two. Here's Tyler Stone. One for 40. Hit an RBI double back in the fifth. Mustangs lead 24-7. Two outs, runners at the corners. First pitch. And now, because I mentioned it, we do have a challenge. They must have heard me. No coincidence. Red Pocket Mobile strike zone challenge. It's overturned to a strike. That was the Mustangs. Backstop Kyle Nicholas challenging. He is successful. 0-1. Oh, I did the read, and now again, Red Pocket Mobile strike zone challenge. Runner from first takes off. It's popped up behind home plate. Here's Nicholas. Tosses the mask. Dancing for it. He dives. It pops out of the glove. He had it in the leather for a moment. As they say in football, could not complete the catch while making contact with the ground. That is incomplete, and the at-bat continues. 0-2 on Tyler Stone. Excellent effort by Nicholas. Had to get around the left-handed hitter, the umpire on the first base side. Play with the wind. It's blowing across from left to right. Yeah, got it in the glove. Just couldn't quite squeeze it as the runner took off. It's fouled up and out of play. Apodaca doing wind sprints over there at first. He's taken off about four times. Every time it's been fouled off. First and third, two outs, the 0-2 misses for a ball. And if anyone doesn't need the extra running, it's probably Apodaca, who's been on base every time. Reached on a fielder's choice this time as he takes off. It's a swing and a miss, strike three. That'll end the inning. We're on to the ninth. Mustangs 24. Paddlehead 7. 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
0: It's a foul up and into the netting off the bat of Michael Soper. He needs a hit. He's got a 12-game hitting streak coming into today. He's walked twice, but that won't help with that department. Maul and a

0: strike against C.J. Dean, a position player listed as an outfielder who's now pitching. He's getting it over at about mid-60s in terms of velocity. 2-1 inside, 3-1. And I'm sure Soper would not terribly mind a walk, but I'm sure he'd prefer keeping that hitting streak intact as the 3-1 is taken up and away. Won't get the chance to swing the bat. It's his third walk of the ball game. He's aboard to lead off the ninth. The way the Mustangs have been hitting, though, there's no guarantee that he won't get another chance in this frame. Mustangs have batted around just once today, but they've sent nine to the plate twice in today's game. As Demias Jimerson takes strike one. Now upstairs, 1-1 the count. Mustangs lead 24-7. They've scored in each of the last four innings. Jimerson takes ball two. It's been a crooked number every time they've scored. There's only two frames that they have not scored. Inside ball three. Dean is working quickly, just not getting it over the plate. Ready for the 3-1. Lifted high in the air. Infield pop-up left side. Third baseman Casarella will make the grab. And there's out number one. Jimerson retired. Brings up Kyle Miklas. Started the night 0-for-3, but since then, homer, homer, double off the wall in center. That's a way to turn around your night. So he takes up high, ball one. So he's 3-for-6 overall with two home runs. Gives him three long balls on the year. Pitch up high, ball two. If you missed it, the Mustangs' historic performance, 8 home runs in total tonight. Pitch outside, 3-0 on Miklas. And on top of the 8 home runs, A.J. Shaver has hit for his second cycle of the year. Pitch outside. Rather, that one did catch the zone. 3-1 on Miklas. Now the pitch popped up foul territory, third base side. Casarella over. He's got room while losing the ball cap. Makes the catch. And there's two away. Miklas fouls out. Two away, Soper's at first. Here's John McHenry. He has one of those home runs tonight. Swing and a miss. That was another home run swing right there. Home runs tonight, A.J. Shaver, Charlie Muniz, Sean Lynch, John McHenry, and then Cameron Bowen and Kyle Miklas each have two. One ball, one strike on McHenry here in the ninth. He cracks one in the air, deep to right. Apodaca over, and it's off the wall. At the base of the wall, rounding third, coming in to score is Michael Soper as the throw comes back in. Dropping anchor at second base is McHenry. He's got himself another hit. His fourth of the ball game. Tack on an RBI to McHenry's ledger as well. Again, Soper scored all the way from first. Now a strike thrown to Sean Lynch. Lynch making just his second start of the year. He's making the most of it. The ball gets away from Feliciano behind the plate. That sends John McHenry to third base. Scored a wild pitch. Sean Lynch, 4 hits in the game. He's 4-for-6. Home run, 3 singles. He's knocked in 3. He bounces one foul to the left side, 0-2. Has a chance to knock in another one with McHenry at third base. Top of the ninth inning. 25-5 Mustangs as this is in the air, right field, at the wall, and gone! He did it again! Sean Lynch penciled in for the start late. making the most of it. 5 hits, 2 home runs. It's another 2-run homer, and it's 27-5. That's right, 27-7, correction. Yes, 27-7. Mustangs now up by 20. The pitch bounces into Bodie Wright for ball one. Another 2-run homer by the Mustangs. Those are sponsored by Home 2 Suites by Hilton Billings, located right down the road from Dealer Park. Now Bodie Wright puts a charge into one, deep to left. It's off the wall. Right, we'll stop with a base hit. The slanting wall hit it at the highest point down the left field line. Goes as a loud single for Wright, his second hit tonight. And here is A.J. Shaver. He's already completed the cycle. 5 hits tonight. He takes one behind him for ball one. Again, position player C.J. Dean on the hill. Lobs that one in for a strike. Was against a position player of Glacier's that A.J. Shaver completed his first cycle this year. He needed a triple. He got one lobbed in and shot it down the right field line at Dealer Park to complete that one. This one has come all against true pitchers, if you will, as the 3-1 now from a position player is ball four. Shaver aboard. First and second for Cameron Bowen. If anyone's wondering, the Mustangs franchise record for runs in a game and hits in a game, it's both 30. As Bowen shoots one into right field, there's a base hit. Runners go station to load them up. That is hit number 30 here tonight. So that ties the Mustangs franchise record for hits in a ball game. Franchise record for runs is also 30. They could break that if Muniz got into one right here. Call the strike 0-1. It's 27-7. Top of the ninth inning. The 30-run output came May 31st last year, and there it is. Charlie Muniz deep to right at the wall. Not quite. I thought he got enough. But Bermudez out there on the track up against the wall makes the catch to end the top of the ninth. We go to the home half. It's the Mustangs 27 and the Paddlehead 7. 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
0: Bottom of the ninth inning here in Missoula. It's the Mustangs 27 and the Paddleheads 7. It's Nate Naccarato trying to close this one out. First pitch fouled away by Michael Ball. Oh, and won the count. Trying to steal the victory for Julian Garcia, who went the first six innings tonight. In line for his fourth win. It's the 0-1. Foul tipped into the mitt of Miklas, 0-2. No save situation tonight. Mustangs up by 20. Naccarato just trying to close things down. As the 0-2 is up high for a ball. Although, interesting point, had Anziani pitched the rest of the way, if he would have gone three innings, that would qualify for a save, no matter what the score is. And the biggest instance of that happened in Baltimore on August 22nd, 2007, against the Texas Rangers. It's a 2-2 count on Michael Ball. Here's Naccarato's pitch. Fouled up and out of play. The Rangers scored the most runs they ever had in franchise history. It was game one of a doubleheader. Can you imagine losing 30-3 and then having to play again game two of your doubleheader? That was the case. Rangers against the Orioles. Rangers won 30-3. This is lined into center field. A base hit for Ball. His second knock of the day. Brings up Michael Kaczewski. But my favorite part about the stat line, of course, a 30-3 game, there's plenty of things you can pick from. My favorite part is Wes Littleton pitched the final three innings of that game and got the save. Because if you go three or more innings to close out a game, the score doesn't matter. It's a save situation because MLB rules assume that if you're going three innings, you went through the whole lineup, they had opportunities to score however many you're up by. They don't assume you're up by 27 in the game. As a wild pitch will send Michael Ball over to second base. Yeah, that's not the case here tonight. Tonight it's 27-7 Mustangs. Not a save situation for Naccarato. Runner at second base, nobody out. 1-0 count on Kaczewski. Pitch from Nate, fouled off to the left. It's 1-1. Kaczewski has three hits in the game. He could make Missoula happy. If he could get a hold of one, he too would hit for the cycle. He has a single, double, triple. He's a home run shy. Does not have a home run yet this year as he fouls it off to the left. 1-2. So even when you're down by 20, there's still something to root for. Any paddleheads still tuned in? Runner at second, nobody out. We're in the bottom of the ninth inning. Naccarato's 1-2. Hit sharply towards second. McHenry plays it off a hop, throws to first. That's out number one. Michael Ball moves to third on the play. One away for Joscar Feliciano. 0-3 was hit by a pitch and scored last inning. We're in the bottom of the ninth. 27-7 Mustangs. Take a look at the Long Beach score. Out-of-town scores brought to you by Pepsi. They were trailing Oakland early. It's a foul ball by Feliciano. It's now a much tighter game. Bottom of the eighth inning in Oakland. The Ballers with a 6-5 lead over the Coast. If the Mustangs win and the Coast lose, the Mustangs will take over first place. It's the 0-1. Fouled up and out of play. They'd be up by half a game. Mustangs have played one less game than everybody but the Chuckers because Billings and Idaho Falls have a game to make up. That'll be made up at the end of the month on June 30th with a doubleheader at Dealer Park. 0-2. Outside for a ball. Same two teams tomorrow night. We'll do it all again right here from Missoula. Hudson Monkel expected to be your starter for the Mustangs in that one. He'll hope for just as much run support, I'm sure. Pitch down low, blocked by Miklas, 2-2. Anything less would just be unfair. Give Julian 27 runs and not give Hudson the same. 27-7, we're in the ninth. Runner at third, one out, Nacarado. Has the sign he wants from Miklas. And the 2-2. Up high, full count. No action in the Mustangs bullpen. This is Nacarado's to try and close out. Mustangs lead by 20. The payoff pitch. Up and in. Look out. It's ball four. Did not clip him. Feliciano moves out of the way. He draws the free pass. That'll put him at the corners for Jeremy Piakowicz. Believe it or not, Missoula struck first in this ballgame. They led 1-0 after the first inning. Mustangs answered with 5 runs in the second, took the lead on an A.J. Shaver 2-run double, and have led ever since in this ballgame. 27-7 in the ninth, first and third, one away. 0-1 to Piakowicz, hit on the ground to third. Soper goes to second for one, on to first, that'll do it. 5-4-3, twin killer to end the ball game. Mustangs win big. 27-7 is the football score victory here in Missoula to open up this 3-game series. This is a team the Mustangs will see in 9 of the next 12 ball games, all of them taking place here in Missoula. And if you're a Mustangs fan or the Mustangs, this is exactly the start you wanted here in Missoula. We'll break it all down for you. Your Billings Mustangs postgame show is coming up next, so stay tuned right here. The Mustangs win 27-7. 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
0: Welcome into your Billings Mustangs postgame show. Brandon Januska from Algren Park at Allegiance Field here in Missoula. It was all Mustangs in the series opener. 27-7 is your final here tonight. The Paddleheads struck first in this one, a run in the bottom of the first inning That was the last time they would be ahead. AJ Shaver flipped the score, made it a 2-1 Mustang advantage with a two-run double in the top of the second inning. Mustangs went on to score five times in that second inning. And then the biggest threat the Paddleheads would make, they scored twice in the bottom of two, made it a 5-3 ball game, and had bases loaded, two outs for Xavier Cassarella, who entered play today tied with 9 home runs, most in the Pioneer League. So a dangerous hitter at the plate, bases loaded, two-run game. Julian Garcia struck out the former Range Rider and former Mustang to end the inning, and then the Mustangs created the separation they needed. Running away with this one tonight on the part of 5 home runs. Make that 8 home runs in the ball game. 8 home runs in today's game by 5 different players. I knew there was a 5 in there somewhere. 8 homers by 5 players. Charlie Muniz, John McHenry, A.J. Shaver, all going deep. Cameron Bowen, Kyle Miklas, John Lynch, each went deep twice. And now doing the math, I realize I didn't count one. That's 9 home runs. Franchise record, 9 home runs in the ball game here tonight by the Mustangs, as they were all over the Missoula pitching here in this one. And to top it all off, and top of all those home runs and all the runs scored, A.J. Shaver hit for the cycle again. His second cycle of the season. It's only June 16th. So A.J. Shaver continues to have a red-hot game. Mustangs break the franchise record for most home runs in a ball game, and they tie the record for most hits in a single ball game with 30 here tonight in Missoula. The Mustangs win it 27-7. Final line scores here tonight. The Mustangs improve to 19-5. 27 runs on 30 hits. 2 errors. They left 11 on base. The Paddleheads dropped to 13-12 on the year. They scored 7 runs on 13 hits. 1 error, and left 11 on base. Winning pitcher tonight, Julian Garcia. He improves to 4-0 on the year. Ronaldo Gutierrez suffers the loss. He drops to 1-2. We'll do it all again tomorrow night. Hudson Bunkel, 0-1 with a 3.75 ERA. Expected to take the hill for your Billings Mustangs. 6:35 first pitch. 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The Mustangs win big. We'll do it again tomorrow. 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
8: Yep.
9: I mean, I know that's more money than he's made in the league. I get it. That's a good chunk of change, but it's a one-year deal. Nothing's guaranteed after that. Is he going to turn into George Pickens that was in Pittsburgh, or is he going to be who he was in Dallas last year trying to get that big bag? So I have questions about that. There's a reason why the Steelers let him go. Myron brought it up earlier in the show about distractions. That was his name in Pittsburgh, and there's a reason why they moved on from him. So I'm interested to see how that plays out in Big D. So I reject that as well.
10: All right, Q, I kind of made fun of it during the break, so I'll ask you. I won't say Super Bowl, but can my Falcons at least win the NFC South? Do they chance?
9: No, I think the Carolina Panthers are going to win that one. I like what they did. I like how they're building. I think Bryce Young is a winner. I like how he's battled through adversity. You know, being benched and then being brought back, I think that they're going to continue to grow. I thought they had a really good draft, and I think their head coach, Dave Canales, is figuring it out. So I believe that Carolina is going to win that division, and I don't see two teams from that division making the playoffs. So I reject that as well.
8: Yeah, I think they can. I wouldn't pick them either. But only because
9: I think they can. I don't think they will.
8: But only because I don't know your quarterback situation. You know, I don't know what
9: neither
8: to anticipate at the most important position on the field. Like, I don't know what you're going to get out of that. And that, to me, is what's holding the Falcons back. And that may take some time to figure that out. So I can't count them as the NFC South champion without knowing that.
9: So far, we've had three rejections as we're giving our NFC Bowl predictions here on game night on ESPN Radio on the ESPN app. And, of course, that third one probably hurt our guy Cam.
10: Yeah, y'all ain't right, man. Y'all supposed to be my boys, and y'all supposed to have my back, man.
8: I need to know more. I need
9: honest.
8: More information.
10: We had a three-way tie last year.
9: You I know. and see, because you are our guy, I want to make sure I'm as honest with you as possible.
10: I can appreciate that. Well, I need you to be honest about this. Myron, the Lions, do they make the NFC Championship again after missing the playoffs last season?
8: No, I don't think so. I think there's so many teams that have made progress, even in that division. I mean, they can finish fourth. That's not a crazy idea because of how good that division is. And that's not even talking about the NFC West and all the talent there. And I think the Eagles are going to be better than people realize. And maybe there's a team like Carolina that emerges from the NFC South. I say no. I don't think they're an NFC champion. I think they'll struggle to get into the playoffs.
9: I think either the Lions or the Bears are going to be in the NFC Championship game.
8: Okay.
9: I think one of those two teams, and I know that's not the question, so because I have to pick one, maybe I'm believing the Bears' hype after seeing what they did year one, even though the schedule wasn't the strongest schedule. I think that Ben Johnson and Caleb Williams are going to continue to grow. Now, there is questions since DJ Moore is not there. Does Roma Dunze take that next step, right? I mean, does Luther Burden take that next step? He's a fantastic wide receiver.
8: Yeah,
9: but DJ Moore is that guy, man. He was that veteran. So I have a couple questions there. I think one of those two teams are going to make the NFC Championship game. Ooh, I have a Detroit.
8: You got to pick one, Q.
9: No, I'm going to say no. I'm going to reject it. I'm going to just go ahead. I'm going to reject it again like Mutombo. No.
10: Do we got time for one more? Todd Bowles, is he fired before the season is over?
9: No. I'll just go ahead and jump right in there. I never root for anyone to get fired ahead of time. I like Todd Bowles as a coach. I know that last year at the end it got a little squirrely. I thought that there was a chance he was going to get fired in the offseason. He didn't. I think he has 1 year to figure it out.
8: I think he does get fired.
9: Oof.
8: I mean, I just think this NFL lacks patience.
9: In season?
8: I think it can happen. Okay. I just think this NFL lacks patience, and I won't be surprised if this thing falls apart, considering the success they've had in past years.
9: It's going to be interesting to see if Baker Mayfield gets a deal done before training camp, because I think some of that's going to play into this, right? How happy is the quarterback? How happy is the team around him? Are the pieces all fitting in where they need to go? And then that'll really start to tell you how this team is going to play things out and how this season goes. But I hate when coaches get fired midseason, but it's a possibility. I just say no, it won't happen for Todd Bowles. That's the NFC side of things. What about the AFC side of things? Our bowl predictions come up next here on Game Night on ESPN Radio, the ESPN app, SiriusXM Channel 80, and tune in.
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0: in Omaha with their backs to the wall in an elimination game. Georgia with an insurance run in the seventh on a shallow ball to left.
1: This one is up, and it is shallow left field. Rodriguez is out there. Oh, they bang into each other. Here comes the runner from third. Black. He is. Safe is the call. Safe is the call. What a throw by Rodriguez. And I'm sure Schlossnagel and company will look at it.
0: The call's upheld. The run scores. 2-0 win for Georgia. Just one extra base hit. The runs scoring on a sack fly right there where the shortstop and left fielder collide. And the other one after is a hit after a sacrifice bunt. Just their third sack bunt of the season. Fewest in D1. Georgia advances to the bracket final to face Oklahoma on Wednesday. West Virginia advances to face North Carolina. They have to beat the Tar Heels twice in order to move on. Speaking of moving on, how about the World Cup? That's next. 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
17: Hey, it's Evan Cohen. Coming up Wednesday, we'll continue to react to Brendan Sorsby's decision to enter the supplemental draft. Plus, I'll tell you which team should consider drafting him. Hey, it's on Sportsman like 6 a.m. Eastern right here on ESPN Radio, ESPN2, and ESPNU.

0: Win for Georgia, just one extra base hit. The runs scoring on a sack fly right there where the shortstop and left fielder collide. And the other one after is a hit after a sacrifice bunt. Just their third sack bunt of the season, fewest in D1. Georgia advances to the bracket final to face Oklahoma on Wednesday. West Virginia advances to face North Carolina. They have to beat the Tar Heels twice in order to move on. Speaking of moving on, how about the World Cup? That's next, ESPN Radio.
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1: One swing here can give him the lead, and that is the one swing off the bat of Trey Phelps, who looks up. He heads to second. The throw is not there, and he is safe.
0: A superstar sweepstakes is on.
2: At this point, if the Miami deal was going to happen, why hasn't it happened by now? Miami's wanted him back since 2020. It's been 6 years of identifying that he's the guy that fits them and they're the team that fits him.
0: Shining on a world stage.
3: We can argue all we want about Messi, Ronaldo, Pele, Maradona. 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
9: What about paternity tests?
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12: I don't know. 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Quote, he has focused on wanting to be a member of the Miami Heat. Oh, Windhorst, you've never sounded sexier. Whisper that sweet sexiness into my ears. Wendy's going to be so creeped out.
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4: 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No news is good news for someone here. I don't know. I don't even think you could say that. There is no new news with Giannis. We are waiting for the new news. But there is new opinion. There is new conversation around these Giannis trade rumors. It's weird because when you say about something, no news is what, right? No news in the Baker Mayfield contract is probably bad news, right? We're getting closer to the season starting. He's not getting a contract. Okay, fine, right? But in this case, one of the voices we heard there, Sham Sharanya, has not reported anything on this because there's nothing to report right now, right? It's such a unique thing. When Shams reports it, we know it's what's going down, and we're waiting for that moment. We're waiting for that Shams report to come out as to here's what's happening, and there hasn't been anything. So there's been more and more discussion, more and more hype around when this is going to happen, if it's going to happen. And our buddy, Michael Wilbon, go back last week, hung out with us for a half hour in studio. He was unbelievable.
5: It was awesome.
4: PTI, of course, with Tony Kornheiser every day on ESPN at 5:30 p.m. Eastern time, had this to say about Giannis yesterday.
6: I don't believe in Giannis anymore. Giannis is a rumor. Giannis hadn't done jack in the months that matter, which would be May and June, since 2021. 5 years is forever in professional sports. Giannis is a multiple-time MVP, a great player, a Hall of Famer, and as you said, a champion. He was that.
7: Yeah.
6: I ain't seen evidence of it. Sorry. A league can now, particularly the NBA, it can pass you by. And with a ton of wings who are 6'9", 6'10", sort of size, DeBanza and Caleb Wilson and those kids coming in the league, Giannis can look obsolete fairly quickly if he can't get his butt out there and contribute heavily, massively in May, June. And I don't know that. I would not rearrange my franchise for Giannis. Tyler Hero leads his team in scoring. He's an all-star.
7: Yeah.
6: I know he's had some injury issues at times, but he plays more than Giannis lately, and he doesn't seem to be the diva that Giannis is. So if it sounds like I'm piling on Giannis, yeah, a little bit for a guy as a player I used to love. I love him less now.
4: Is Giannis just a rumor? Or is he a fact that he will bring you wins? He will bring you to a place he brought the Bucks in 2021. Where are we with where Giannis is today? Michael said he's just a rumor at this point.
8: Well, it's hard to ignore the lack of postseason success since he won a championship, right? Last half decade, the Bucks have had a grand total of one playoff series win, and you're talking about that happening across four different head coaches. So there have been a lot of different individuals that they've brought into the organization to coach, a lot of different players that they brought in to be the supporting cast, and it hasn't resulted in the success that we would think a player of Giannis's caliber should have. So some of that is going to stick to the star player in terms of the lack of success in Milwaukee over the last half decade. That being said, we're just a year removed from Giannis averaging 30-11-6. He still has the ability, when healthy, to be the best player on a championship-winning team. You just have to have the team built the right way, which is the right supporting cast. And unfortunately, the crew that they had around him when they won the championship in 2021, a lot of those guys got old really quickly. A lot of those guys had to deal with significant injuries. And so I think that took away from what Giannis's window could have been as a Buck to contend for multiple titles. But that doesn't mean that he can't do something somewhere else if you have the right complementary pieces around him. And that's why I think it's fascinating to see where he ends up landing. And hopefully this thing gets done over the next several days.
5: We talk about him in this manner because he's won at the highest level. And if you're an organization, you're bringing him in because you know he can get the job done. But we've discuss the injuries. He was limited to 36 games last season because of the variety of injuries. But one thing that Michael Wilbon said that I wrote down that we did not discuss earlier in the show is when he used the word diva around Giannis. And this whole, I want to be here, but no, I don't. I love Milwaukee, but I want to win. And if I can't win here, well, I don't know. All of this that's been going on for quite some time, that has had a compounding effect. Is Giannis a diva? Is he petulant? Is he querulous? I don't know. But if you are a team...
7: I'll do it. I'll take the bait. Word of the day.
5: That is our word of
7: the day. Yes!
5: But that's another thing you have to factor in is the personality and the demands that would come along with it if he is to be brought into your organization, especially if you give up a ton to get him.
3: Yeah, I don't know Giannis personally. I don't believe I've ever met him personally. I know many people that know him extremely, extremely, extremely well. Diva is not the word that I would use around Giannis. I think he's just insanely competitive, and I think he's protective of what he wants. And I also think he is protective of ever being the bad guy in any way, shape, or form.
5: Even when coaches get fired and things of that nature?
3: Well, I mean, nobody puts it on him like we do LeBron.
5: I know. Which is why I'm bringing it up right now.
3: Okay, so I'm not accusing. I'm asking. Let's pretend LeBron James was the best player on a team, which he's never not been. Even this year, he was at times better than Luka because of injuries. But let's just say LeBron's the best player on the team. Face the franchise. And let me give you the series of events. And you tell me who would be blamed for this. LeBron James would win a championship with Mike Budenholzer. Then a couple of years later, Mike Budenholzer would be fired. Adrian Griffin would be hired as head coach, former NBA player, NBA assistant, and then fired before the All-Star break. Then after that, Doc Rivers would be named the head coach. They would do nothing with Doc Rivers, and then he would be fired. And then LeBron would ask for a trade, but would never do it publicly. It would never say he asked for a trade. Who gets blamed in that circumstance? LeBron James.
5: Of course.
3: Very clearly. So we do treat Giannis differently because he's nowhere near as good as LeBron James in terms of his career, right? Mm-hmm. And he's not as public with some of his stuff. And Giannis is anti- the best friend league that LeBron is pro. LeBron wants to be friends and connected with everyone. That's his right. That's not who Giannis is. Giannis is old school. I don't know that that's diva, but he's old school. Tyler Hero is certainly not diva, knowing enough about him, but he's also should not be mentioned in the same sentence as Giannis, other than he may be in a trade for Giannis. That is where the comparisons between those two should stop, right? And or they both have ties to Milwaukee because Giannis plays there and Tyler's from there. Tyler's a really good player. He's not in the same stratosphere as Giannis. I don't know that diva is the word that I would personally use to describe Giannis. I think calculated, strong-minded, closed off relative to being a villain. I don't know. I mean, CeCe, I don't know. You played. Like, is that what another player would call a diva?
8: Well, the longer this drags out, it gives diva vibes.
5: It does.
8: And I think that's why everybody wants this thing to get buttoned up in short order. Co-owner of the Milwaukee Bucks, Jimmy Haslam, put it out there. They want it wrapped up before the draft early next week. That means we got less than a week in order for a deal to be consummated. And so I think after several off seasons where we've entertained the will they, won't they, it's time for this thing to finally come to an end. We need some type of conclusion. And because Giannis hasn't publicly stated exactly what he's looking for, it becomes frustrating to the point where people are over him and you start to wonder whether or not the juice is worth the squeeze. I think that's where we're at. I think it's Giannis fatigue more so than Giannis actually not being the kind of player, the caliber of player that can move the needle when it comes to contending for a title.
3: Coming up, some advice for Patty the Caddy at the highest of levels. We'll get to that next. We're on Sportsmanlike, presented by Progressive Insurance.
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20: Good morning. I'm Scott Fredericks, and this look at the latest in Billings area news for this Wednesday, June 17th. Last night around 10 p.m., the Billings Police Department responded to a single vehicle fatality accident near Laurel Road and I-90. Westbound traffic on Laurel Road was blocked for a time. The investigation continues. The Montana Board of Investment sent notice of sale to Yellowstone County last week on land for the new mental health facility near Laurel. Nonstop Locals' Kathleen Dozier with more.
21: Notice of the sale immediately sparked concern among some rural residents who have been organizing against the project. Residents have voiced concern to the state over the proximity of the proposed facility to neighborhoods and schools. The land purchased for the project is on Highway 10 west of the town.
20: For over 10 years, Montana Governor Greg Gianforte has done his 56-county tour. The governor will be in the Billings area today. The governor talks about the visits to the counties.
22: Could be the local chamber, economic development, maybe the county commissioners or the sheriff. If there's a new business in town, I want to go wish that new entrepreneur the best of luck. Maybe someone's expanded, or maybe we've just recently, I was looking at some road construction that Montana Department of Transportation was doing. I try and figure out what's going on in the community and go where the excitement is.
20: And that's been a look at the latest in Billings area news on ESPN Billings.
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24: Mostly sunny, mild, and breezy. I'm Ed McIntosh from Q2. The wind's not quite as strong as yesterday, but still 15 to 25 miles per hour. A little cooler today, or maybe just not as warm. Highs in the mid to upper 70s. Upper 70s close to 80 on Thursday, and a good chance of hitting the mid 80s on Friday. You can't sleep because the house won't cool down, and opening a window means smoke, pollen, and wind. 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
1: Mostly sunny, mild, and breezy. I'm Ed McIntosh from Q2. The wind's not quite as strong as yesterday, but still 15 to 25 miles per hour. A little cooler
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0: track this, had ever had a 15-strikeout game with less than 100 pitches. The last pitch he threw was at 103 miles an hour. He's throwing 103 in the ninth inning. This is absolutely ridiculous what he's doing.
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0: It's very good.
1: Yeah, we played Celebrity True or False with him the only other time he's been on the program. Back here on the Rich Eisen Show, Kurt Cignetti is joining us in about 40 minutes' time. We've got power rankings to come. 844-204-RICH, number to dial. All rise. Let's take the phone call of a longtime listener and favorite, Terzo, in Iowa. What's up, Terzo? How are you, brother?
2: What's up, fellas? Hey, Rich, I owe you an apology here because back whenever the playoffs were starting, I said that I thought the Celtics had a great opportunity, and I thought that the Pistons were going to kind of compete with them in the Eastern Conference Championship. You said to me, what about the Knicks? And my response back to you was, I didn't have any faith in Mike Brown. So I got to fall on my sword on that one because what he did in the finals was fantastic. He outcoached Mitch Johnson. And I'm proud to say that I was wrong because that was a heck of a story. Those comeback wins by the Knicks made me some money. Hey. And it was the first time that I ever felt comfortable each time betting the money line when they got down because it always felt like they were going to come back. And so kudos to that team and Jalen Brunson, man.
1: Well, listen, two things. Number one, what's the phrase, Chris, in gambling? You say all that?
3: Good teams win, great teams cover.
1: Okay. Secondly, you're not alone, dude. You know what I mean? Like, the Knicks are a team and a franchise that people were not believing in, and for good reason. I mean, 53 years of reasons, and including recent history. And then they fall down 2-1 to Atlanta, and it's like, oh no, this is a problem.
2: Yeah.
1: And then the pedal got pushed to the metal and everything clicked. Everything absolutely clicked. And so you're not alone. There were doubts in New York City halfway through the first round. Not even.
2: That's just being a New York fan. But I got a question for you, Rich.
1: Okay.
2: Out of these three championships that you've had with your favorite teams, and you've had a little bit of time to digest this Knicks win, which one of these three championships means the most to you right now?
1: The third one being Michigan football, is what you're saying?
2: Michigan football, okay. Michigan basketball, and then this New York Knickerbockers championship.
1: Before I was a Michigan Wolverine, I was a native New Yorker. I mean, that goes without saying, you know, and grew up with people in grade school and high school with whom I'm still friendly and close, and we are sharing these moments via text and phone calls and things like that. So obviously the Knicks winning it for the first time in 53 years, first time in my lifetime, is up there. And then Michigan football and Michigan basketball, you're asking me to choose between children. You know what I mean? I mean, they're, you know, the Michigan football, I'd never experienced one of those. Michigan basketball, I had experienced one of those. And then when they won it again, it just reminded me of my college days. So they were both, you know, heartwarming and memory invoking. And so I'm not going to choose between those two. I'll tell you the Knicks, though. I mean, that's it. And thank you for the call, Terzo in Iowa, ladies and gentlemen, causing me to choose between favorites like that. That's not right.
3: Everyone has a favorite.
4: You can choose, Rich. That's
1: but again, I'm a New Yorker before I was a de facto Michigander, you know, for sure. George Pickens showed up for you, sir.
4: Ooh, we did.
1: He sure did.
4: You're not trying to miss out on no money, man.
1: Well, I don't
4: get that money.
1: He wants the money. Listen, franchise tags are slapped or applied, and they're applied on people who don't mind it.
5: Bust the budget.
1: It's always slapped on people who mind it.
4: You always get a good chunk of change.
1: That's the phrase. I know that. So, I mean, George Pickens is not going to be, you know, looking for a free meal or two. I mean, everybody does, but
5: there is less pie.
4: I know a way he can get a free meal for the rest of his life.
1: Well, winning it all. Look at what the Knicks are.
4: I'm just saying.
1: I told Mike Brown through this camera, and his money's no good in New York anymore. New Jersey. The greater metropolitan area. There better not even be a place in Connecticut, west of Hartford, that asks to see his credit card. Same goes, obviously, for anybody who played for the Knicks this year. But Pickens showing up, and he met with the media on Tuesday, and he was asked about, being there at all.
6: Just really the team, you know. When I just think about the team, the run we could have had, you know, certain stuff just being in place and could make something bigger, I kind of think about that and take that into a part of a decision to make.
0: Was it ever any doubt? I mean, when you signed the franchise tag, was there any doubt that you would be here for the minicamp?
6: No, not really. It's just more of just time. And like I say, if you got guys, rookies coming in, want to learn, and then you got other guys that's not even here yet as well, I want to be here with all the guys.
0: We haven't talked to you. Can you talk why you signed the tag, why you signed it so early?
6: Just really because when it was presented, it was kind of presented kind of early. So I just did the best that they wanted me to do.
7: Any disappointment about not getting a contract extension right now instead of waiting for next year?
6: No, not really. Because the game going to be the game. You know what I mean? Money is kind of tagged to it. You guys' job, an office job. You just kind of want to do your job at the best ability.
1: Was it $27 million for the franchise tag? Is that what it is? Look that up.
8: I think that's about right.
1: So, that's Clarence Hill
4: asking his first
1: many of those questions.
8: Yeah, 27.3.
4: There you go. I liked his answers.
1: That's what he's making. You know, and top of the receiver, if you will, food chain is what, $40 million for Ja'Marr Chase? Okay. And again, the reason why he's on the Dallas Cowboys is because the Steelers were like, yeah, we're done with him, no matter how talented he is. I'll never forget Mike Tomlin when talking about him when he first got there, is that he's spectacular. And I coach him to do the routine things routinely. That's the sort of stuff they were trying to impress upon him. If the route calls for 5 steps, 7 steps, these many yards, that many, you know, paces to the left, to the right of the hash mark, be there. Because that's where the quarterback wants you to be. And other places, other times he didn't want to be there, where he couldn't be there, where he didn't focus on being there. And then last year, he and CeeDee Lamb weren't there, right? To kick off a Monday night game against the Raiders. Then they showed up. Then they both scored, I think.
4: Yeah.
1: Exactly. Which is why I love what Brian Schottenheimer's doing, you know? And you could sit here and say, great discipline. Whatever. Bottom line is he's there. And then he was asked about, is he going to hold out? An interesting choice of phraseology here. Go for it.
6: Like I say, that's always their opinion. I don't really, like, criticize what they say or what they do. I just feel like that's the opinion that they have, and that's all I can really say. I haven't.
9: Would you hold out?
6: Nah. Definitely here now. Like I said, the group of guys that's with the Cowboys kind of prevents you. If you know guys, you're going to guys' house, you're talking, like I talked to Dak, I'm still throwing with Dak. It's definitely going to make you not want to hold out.
1: Okay.
4: Love it.
8: Great.
4: By the way, JSN has the 42, so he's
1: 42. There you go. That's it. That's right. He's now surpassed Ja'Marr Chase. Mm-hmm. Thank you for that refresher, sir.
4: Yes, sir.
1: I appreciate that. Let me ask you a question.
4: Sure.
1: Would you give George Pickens that money?
4: Woo!
1: You know he's asking for it. 40. You know he probably's like, you saw what I did last year.
4: Yeah.
1: You see what I can. If you're the Dallas Cowboys and he's like, I need to, it's my turn. Mm-hmm. You know how it's your turn, reset the market. Dak did that once upon a time. And boy, did they reset the market to the
4: quarter. Point
1: where the market
4: though
1: has not been reset to that too since.
8: I know.
4: Didn't Pat just reset it though?
1: Well, I mean, it's an extension.
4: Okay. No, well, look, CD's getting 34, right?
1: So if you're Jerry, that's the limit, right? You can't pay him more than CD.
4: Well, if you do, now you're going to have problems with your 1A. Because at some point now, he's going to be like, you're assuming. Because this is a lot of money, right? So to squabble over, you know, $5 million, that's a lot of money. But these guys.
1: It's more than that. I mean, again, CD making 34. And
4: you
1: that,
4: can't give that, George and CD, 43.
1: And no. CD went through a lot to get that.
4: Yeah. Okay. So, nah, you can't. Respectfully to George, you can't give him that much more money than your 1A.
1: If you're Jerry Jones and Stephen Jones, I can't give you a penny more than CeeDee Lamb.
4: I wouldn't say that.
1: I would say that, and I would say that right now. That, hey, listen, because I do believe it's the same representatives as Micah Parsons. CeeDee walked, so...
4: So George could.
1: So no. So Micah could run, and then we would trade him. CeeDee went through a lot to get that money, and we put him through a lot to receive that money when we all knew he was going to get it. So I can't pay George Pickens after 1 year here with his background mm-hmm. that he arrived here with, he might have a different body of work off the field than Pittsburgh, but I still can't give him a long-term deal making a penny more than CeeDee Lamb.
8: What if he outperforms CeeDee again this year?
1: Then now we're talking, which is why you franchise tag him, and let's see what you can do. And hope that Brian Schottenheimer handles the business to the point where he's not going to turn around and say, right now, he's saying, I love the guys too much. If you're in my position, being in their house and playing with them and seeing what we can do collectively as a team, holding out is not an option. You know, I'm not going to not arrive at training camp and leave these guys, you know, empty handed in my position, or allow the next man up to try and fill my role. I'm just not going to abandon ship. You could say that now mm-hmm. because we're not at deadline moment and there's still potentially another month to figure something out. But if you're the Joneses, would you really call CeeDee Lamb in your office and say, we got to pay this kid more than you?
8: No.
1: No. Right?
8: No.
1: I would think after just 1 year of spectacular production, there's no question about it. So, yeah, I'd be saying that to him, and maybe that's why we're at the franchise tagged impasse. If it is an impasse, he's basically saying it's not. I'm here.
4: Yeah,
1: I'm here with the guys. I love being with the guys. I know. And by the way, which echoes what Brian Schottenheimer said their conversations are about when they talk. So it echoes what it backs the play of what the coach is saying to the media, which is great to see too.
4: Let's take him at his word then.
1: Kurt Cignetti is going to join us in hour number two. Don't you dare miss it.
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0: mentions it. And again, it might come across as like, well, it's quarterback just saying the right things and leaders saying the right things. But it does, as I mentioned, come across to me as genuine, certainly when I've gotten a chance to chat with him. Did you chat with Brady during the draft process at all? Or did he reach out to you about him?
1: I talked to the head coach, new head coach. Mm-hmm. And I talked to the new GM about another matter, or the GM. But mm-hmm. No, they didn't need to talk to me. They let the film... And, you know, it's right there on tape. The tape don't lie.
0: It certainly does not. I've got Kurt Cignetti, national champion head coach, here on the Rich Eisen Show. One other aspect about decisions and hitting the Wayback Machine, if you don't mind me hitting, was your decision to leave Alabama, Coach. I'm serious. Like, I take a look at your, because I've Googled you many times, and your decision to, you know, say, okay, I'm an assistant at Alabama with Nick Saban, and let's put it this way. This isn't the first coaching gig you've had with Indiana University in the title, except this one was Indiana University of Pennsylvania Division II. Why did you do that back in the day?
1: Yeah, I wanted to be a head coach all my life. You know, my dad was a coach. I knew in third grade I wanted to coach. I always wanted to be a head coach. I'd gotten a great break at a young age, but what it'd be P4 now, with Rice in the Southwest Conference, but I was with some losing programs for a long time, so never really advanced very much. And just wasn't in position to get a head coaching job, and I didn't want to be a 60-year-old assistant. And I guarantee you there's never been a move made like that in this profession before. Took a big pay cut. Two girls in high school wanted to be doctors, went on to become doctors, son freshman college. Finally, my wife agreed to it, but I woke up many morning like, what did I do, you know, early on? But, you know, it all worked out. I didn't wake up every day saying I got to get to this level. I just kind of worked my job, and everywhere we went, we turned it around big early on, and same thing here.
0: So it wasn't much of a decision factor for you? You're just like, this is it. I feel like this is my moment to grab a head coaching gig.
1: I was done being an assistant coach. I was done. I'd learned a lot from Coach Saban. I was with him 4 years. The first year, I felt like I was ready. And I just made the decision that this isn't what I want to do anymore. I don't want to be an assistant coach anymore. It's time to bet on myself and take a chance. And if we ended up at IUP for 20 years, won a bunch of games, so be it. My wife was from that town. My parents still lived in that town. We didn't May recruit, so we'd go golfing every day in May. It was a pretty good life.
0: Do you reflect on moments like this when not asked about it directly by people like me, now that you're a national champion head coach at Indiana University of Bloomington?
1: Occasionally, yeah. I mean, it's hard not to think about, like, wow, 11 years ago, you know, or somebody wants you to do a commercial and you can make twice as much as you made your first 2 years at IUP. I mean, 10 hours of work.
0: Does it involve a talking duck?
1: I know nothing.
0: Okay. I think I sniffed something out. Okay. Okay. Very good. By the way, that's a great Hogan's Hero reference right there. I got that one. Coach Cignetti here on the Rich Eisen Show. All right. Let's talk about the here and now. You've got Josh Hoover in your program now. I love what you said at the podium, Coach, that he's met his two new best friends, right? A running game and a defense. Has he gotten familiar with his two new best friends so far?
1: Yeah. Well, I had to cover his back a little bit on that one. You know, he's right where all the other ones have been. You know, every guy we've had since 19 has been player of the year in the league. Curtis Work actually led the country in QBR, but was not player of the year in the league. But, you know, they all do some good things in the spring and some bad things. And this time of year in the summer, I'm still concerned about a lot of things with the football team. But he's having a great summer, and he'll be a different guy in fall camp, build on his early season successes, and let's go. That's the plan.
0: What are you concerned about that you're willing to share? What are your concerns?
1: Well, I think every coach in America, you know, you never have enough, you know, whether it's depth, frontline guys, it's always something. Trust me.
0: Okay. And then in terms of players that might be knocking on your door rather than the other way around, with potentially more stars than you've been used to having knocking on your door. Does that change your philosophy in who you allow into your program?
1: No. Toughness, number one, they got to have a certain amount of ability, obviously. Character is huge, and intelligence. There's more guys we can get in on and get on campus. But you got to be smart, too, because, the market's always changing, and this high school market is, it's out there. So you can't really, you can't go all the way with everybody you'd like to, because you got to be able to keep your good players and add a few guys in the portal where you got critical needs.
0: When you say market, is that dollars and cents you're referring to? Money?
1: Yeah, players get played now.
0: I'm aware of that, sir. How often do players walk into your office and say, you're not paying me enough?
1: Never.
0: Really?
1: Now, they all got agents nowadays. And so, every once in a while, my recruiting guy will walk in and say, I heard from so-and-so, and Johnny went, wondering if. And it's pretty easy. No.
0: Because why? You're just not going to be put in a position of negotiating, that you're not a negotiator as the head coach of Indiana football, national champion head coach, or what? Like, what's that?
1: Well, the time for negotiations when the season's over. And now the high school deal, when you're recruiting, you got agents calling your guy, and I don't deal with agents anymore. I let our people deal with them, and they come to me. And, it's like anything else. How bad do you want it?
0: Well, as you know, the conversation is just nonstop. The few minutes I have left with you, Kurt Cignetti, it's nonstop about what can be done to reel in college football or make it better or make it more uniform. If you could wave a wand, Kurt Cignetti, and say, this is a new rule, it would be what for you?
1: I don't think there's one rule.
0: Okay.
1: I just think there's got to be somebody in charge that has the power to make the rules and enforce the rules.
0: Like a commissioner is what you're saying, essentially?
1: Or if it's the NCAA, let's empower them to do their job. Let them change with the times.
0: And that would be to take, because again, what you're talking about, players get paid now. To professionalize this aspect of college athletics? Is that what you're suggesting? Because I would do that. I would 100% do that,
1: Well, I two different things here. Number one, the NCAA needs to be able to enforce rules, and the courts have made it impossible for them to do that. Okay. Point B, where are we going? Could we be headed in that direction? It's quite possible. I think anything is possible at this point. I do think we're at a tipping point. I think some of the things that happened in the last couple of days was a real plus for college football. We need to move forward in a positive direction.
0: You're referring to Brendan Sorsby's case, if you will? Is what you're referring to?
1: I am. And not necessarily him.
0: Right.
1: Just the gambling issue in general. I know Brendan a little bit. He was actually in the program for about a week and a half when I was hired. I think he's an outstanding quarterback and a great kid, and I think he's going to be a great pro, with the proper support to overcome some of the issues he's had. I think he's got a lot of talent, and there'll be an NFL team be real happy to have him.
0: Before I let you go, sir, to your vacation and enjoy that time, what do you say, Kurt Cignetti, to people who think it was a one and done for you? Hey, nice run you had there, but Indiana is not going to become the powerhouse on a yearly basis, let alone a champion once again. What do you say to people who think this might have been a one-hit wonder last year, Coach?
1: Rich.
0: Yes, sir.
1: I eliminate the noise and the clutter.
0: I'm bringing the noise and the clutter and the funk all to your front door right now. What do you say to those?
1: Sounds
0: people?
1: Like somebody
0: the rat poison.
1: Graduate from Michigan and Northwestern.
0: Yes, right. I have 2 degrees too.
1: I know you do.
0: I know. What do you say to those people though that say that sort of thing?
1: Well, we got to prove it. Doesn't matter what I say. We got to prove it.
0: Mm-hmm. Thank you, sir, for the time. Don't be such a stranger. I'm knocking on your door all the time. I love talking to you. I hope that, you know, this is even remotely, you know, mutual. But I just love the way you go about your business, man. You know,
1: I told you we saved the best for last. We did.
0: Thank you. I appreciate that. And you do know, again, you block out all the noise and the clutter. You're the king of the memes and the arched eyebrows and stuff like that. Has your family members brought that to your attention?
1: My wife doesn't understand this. The sensation, why everybody's so enthralled. She said, "Most boring guy in the world."
0: Come on now. She wants to take long walks with you coming up in the next week. I'm sure you've got something to say. So, you know, enjoy it. Enjoy it.
1: All right, man.
0: Thanks again. That's right, Kurt Cignetti, everybody. Ooh, Indiana football coach here on the Rich Eisen Show. God, do I love talking with him. I'm a patient man. If it's going to be like, all right, it's going to be 5-6 months, I'll wait.
2: You'll wait. You did.
0: Hopefully we'll do it sooner than that. Professionalize it, man. You're already there. You do it. Just go ahead and do it. And by the way, can we come up with rules for gambling here, right?
3: Yeah, it seems pretty simple if you bet on your team.
0: All right. I mean, we're all Brendan Sorsby'd out, you know. And again, as he points out, good kid. He knew him for a week. He's going to be a great pro, you know. But, all right, that was great. 844-204-RICH, number to dial here on the Rich Eisen Show. Marv Albert will be our next guest.
4: Oh, yes.
0: And it counts. But before we take a break, I just want to talk about our friends at Hyundai. By the way, you could see their signage all over the place in all of these stadiums for the World Cup. Because while the world watches the stars at the FIFA World Cup, Hyundai already has its eyes on the next generation of talent. 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Still doing it every day, because the future isn't some far-off concept. It's already here. Next starts now. Hyundai, an official partner of FIFA. We already have a goal on this World Cup day. We'll update you on that. 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
12: Montana News on the Northern News Network. I'm Ken Edelblue. Wildlife officials across Montana are stepping up efforts to reduce human-bear conflicts as encounters rise heading into summer. Biologists say increased food availability, expanding bear ranges, and more people in the backcountry are driving the trend. Reports of bears getting into garbage, livestock feed, and residential areas are increasing in mountain communities. Agencies are urging residents and hikers to secure attractants, carry bear spray, and stay alert, saying prevention is key to keeping both people and bears safe. Saber Moore, executive director of the Carter County Museum in Ekalaka, says a planned 15,000-foot expansion means more dinosaurs.
13: A lot of our goal with that is to bring many of the collections that are not currently on display. Over 90% of our collections are not on the exhibit floor.
12: Keeping you connected, this is the Northern News Network.
2: 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I've learned most rural mental health issues are financially related. 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
12: Helena District Court Judge Michael McMahon has temporarily halted the state's review of a water permit tied to a controversial private development on Flathead Lake. The decision centers on a proposal to divert up to 81 million gallons of water a year for the Territory 1889 project south of Lakeside. McMahon ruled the Department of Natural Resources and Conservation did not properly consider public comments during the permitting process. Opponents of the project, including Citizens for a Better Flathead, have filed multiple legal challenges as the debate continues. Great Falls leaders are reviewing policies after a heated confrontation at the downtown farmers market over the weekend. A dispute between a vendor and a visitor escalated, drawing the attention of bystanders and market staff. While no one was injured, organizers say the incident highlights the importance of respectful behavior and effective conflict resolution. I'm Ken Adelblue, Northern News Network.
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0: here on the Rich Eisen Show. You want to ask it again now that we're back? Yeah.
1: Sure. I was just asking Rich. I saw on Twitter there was a mock-up picture.
0: Yes.
1: And it said the four kings of New York.
0: Right.
1: And one Brunson. Was Eli, one was Jeter, right. one was Brunson, and right. one was Messier.
0: And again, if it's this century, I have no problem with that.
1: So
0: I mean, Messier won in the 90s.
1: Yeah.
0: So I guess
1: yeah.
0: from 1990 on, I have yeah. no problem with that.
1: So yeah, that's fine. But I was just...
0: Tony,
1: I was,
0: if you have one... Because again, you just mentioned one in each sport.
1: Yeah. I was just thinking to narrow it down to one, though.
0: Oh, just down to one?
1: I mean, I think those four are great representatives, but I was just like, who would be the actual one?
0: Listen, the bottom line is, you know, Jeter won the most.
1: Yeah.
0: Messier won the biggest at the time, right?
1: At that time.
0: Okay. Reggie. I mean, the Giants had won twice with Parcells, and then they won twice with Coughlin.
2: Reggie Jackson.
1: You know what I think?
0: But Jeter won the most, and Brunson's won the latest biggest, like, you know.
3: Eli over LT?
1: This is an artist's rendition.
0: If you're doing football, it's yeah. Joe Namath.
1: That's true.
0: End of story. For New York athletes, you know, and who they represented and how they represented the city and their place in lore.
2: I mean, New York
0: and
2: was, when we were kids. I mean,
0: come on now.
2: He owned New York.
3: So for the Jets.
0: Okay.
2: Yeah.
0: All right. All
2: right. Right in.
0: 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Listen, this was SportsCenter series that we are here at Rich Eisen Productions. Me personally hosting it, and Mike Hoskins, the coordinating producer of this show, producing it and editing it. It's a labor of love. It's been incredible, the reactions that I've seen through the first three episodes that have been popped out there that you can get on Disney Plus, the ESPN app, or the Rich Eisen Show YouTube page. You can listen to them, but it's so filled with old school footage from back in the SportsCenter days and photographs that I would suggest you watch them. The latest episode coming out Friday is with Linda Cohn. It's mostly a laugh fest. The two of us yeah. just laughing with each other.
3: It's really funny.
0: Because we go back in the day. I did tons of sports centers with Linda and just had a blast with her. But we figured we'll preview the show with this segment since it was 32 years ago today that Linda was at the sports center desk on the day OJ went on his low speed chase. She was at the desk with Gary Miller.
4: Gary and I happened to be on the air doing the 11 o'clock Sports Center during the OJ Bronco.
0: No way.
4: Ride. Yes.
0: You were on with who? With Gary
4: Miller.
5: We will be here to at least 12:30 Eastern time tonight to keep you covered on this late breaking and ever changing story. We'll take you through step by step to one of the more bizarre murder stories ever. OJ Simpson, a pro football Hall of Famer, earlier in the evening, a suicidal fugitive, is now under arrest and in police custody.
4: And we never got to speak. We were just told, show up on the set, because the Bronco ride
0: yeah.
4: started happening before 11 Eastern. So we were on, you know, it was earlier in the, but just in case, we want you on the set. And all Gary and I did was sit there and watch our monitors and watch ABC News
0: or
4: Bronco Run.
0: If I'm not mistaken, that was on during a Knicks playoff game.
4: That's right.
0: Was that again the NBA Finals against Houston?
4: That's right.
5: Heading into Game 5 of the NBA Finals, the New York Knicks were in guarded condition. In their case, that's good. Their guards, Derek Harper and John Starks, combined for 41 points in New York's Game 4 victory. The Knicks also had their way with Houston on the boards. On the line tonight in New York, an edge and a 3-2 lead in the series.
4: And it was also, because 30 for 30 did a great 1994
0: yeah.
4: that day, June, yeah. and it was the day of the Rangers parade,
0: it was
4: which I could not go to because.
0: And you were probably pissed about that. And now you're sitting on the set wordlessly watching the O's.
4: Like, you don't need me.
0: Get out of here. You know where I was?
4: Where were you?
0: Graduating from Northwestern Medill School of Journalism. I graduated that day. And I went to a lunch with some of my fellow graduates and our parents in Chicago, Illinois, and I was in a sports bar, and they were showing the high-speed chase.
4: Yeah.
0: Or low-speed chase.
4: Yes.
0: And in a larger square, a rectangle, and then the lower part of the rectangle was the Knicks Rockets game that Marv was calling.
4: Yeah.
0: The sound was up.
4: Yeah.
0: And the bar was dead quiet.
4: Yeah.
0: And then they finally threw back to the game.
4: Yeah.
0: And Marv at the mic, the great Marv Albert, was like, so we will keep an eye on what is happening. And says, but he said something like this.
4: Right.
0: In Southern California.
4: Yeah.
0: And we'll go back to it as conditions warrant. Pause.
4: Amazing.
0: Here in the third quarter, like he somehow turned the page to bat it, call play by play. So you were on the set.
4: I was on the set with Gary. You're graduating college. I was on the set with Gary. So yeah, it's only, you know, we're only two. I'm only 2 years into ESPN, you know, because I got there in July 92. Yeah. So yeah, and I was there with Gary. And we're just, I'll always remember Gary leaning over like this next to me. And we're just like this, looking at our monitor was in the back. That's all we did.
0: It's coming up on Friday, just part of it.
2: Love those. That is.
3: Yeah, I can't wait to watch this episode with Linda. And then today, I think, just sit at home and, you know, if there's a break in the soccer, watch the 30 for 30. It's just titled June 17th, 1990. There's no narrator. It's all the news coverage from the craziness that day. Arnold Palmer was playing in his final U.S. Open. There was the home run race going on that year. Yeah. Remember that? Because that baseball season gets called because of the strike.
0: Right.
3: Like, it was a wild time in sports. It is a crazy day.
0: Crazy day. Yeah. And and who's joining us today? We did not plan this. I reached out for Marv Albert to join during the NBA Finals. And certainly, as soon as the Knicks won, I'm like, I just would love to know what the longtime voice of the Knicks that made me fall in love with sportscasting thinks of this moment. And a couple days ago, we booked it, and then we realized, wait a minute, today's the anniversary.
3: Yeah.
0: So Marv's about to join us to talk about it, and then Henry Winkler behind him. Oh, my God, what a day here, right?
3: Awesome.
0: And so the Linda Cohn episode comes out Friday. The following Friday, it's with Chris Fowler, and then the first season of This Was SportsCenter ends with one last episode with Craig Kilborn, Lord Kilby. We shot all three of these episodes right here in this studio in Los Angeles for This Was SportsCenter, presented by Gusto. Please check it out. We would greatly appreciate it. It is, in fact, a labor of love, as I keep saying over and over again. It's also therapy for me, working through some moments.
2: I bet.
0: You know, telling the story about how I've never told Linda this story, how when I first got to ESPN, I asked for the high holidays off, and only three anchors were allowed to take a day off in a day. On a single day, and I couldn't take the high holidays off because Linda had asked for it, Steve Levy had asked for it, and Jack Edwards had asked for it. And I'm like, wait a minute, Jack Edwards, you know, and he had married, his wife was Jewish. So he asked for the day off, which means somebody potentially, on the New York Knicks is asking for the day off and they can't get it because Jalen Brunson's asked for it.
3: Right.
0: Another thing I love about Jalen Brunson. See what I'm saying? Henry Winkler coming up with Marv Albert, hour three.
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0: 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Okay, Joe Burrow spoke today, I'm told. I've been told Joe Burrow has spoken today, and I'm told that there is a soundbite to prove it. The setup is what? The setup is about pressure? Oh, pressure. You love this, Chris. You love the pressure conversation.
1: This is thing.
0: You love the pressure.
2: This man's been to a Super Bowl, though, so under a little bit less pressure than others in the AFC.
1: That's true.
0: I mean, what a terrible setup, because he's asked about added pressure. This pressure enough. You know, there's pressure. There's pressure every day, just waking up, going to work.
1: Yep.
3: That's true.
0: There's pressure being a terrific quarterback.
2: Yeah.
0: It's somebody who gets hurt, unfortunately.
2: Pressure to stay healthy.
0: There's pressure to stay healthy for all of us.
2: Yes.
0: For Joe Burrow in particular.
1: When you get older.
0: He was asked about added pressure, which I thought you'd appreciate.
2: I do love it.
0: Talking about what pressure.
2: Yeah.
0: People put pressure.
1: Billy Joel.
0: All right, hit it.
4: Is there any added level of pressure that comes with understanding what you have here in the building?
5: I hope so. I think that's great. You know, put pressure on guys. I love it. I thrive in it. We'll find out who else does. I know that we have the kind of people that want to be in that spot. You know, I want everybody talking about the Bengals. I want everybody talking about what I'm saying in my press conferences. Ooh. And you know, you go back and watch what I said before 2019 season at LSU, you know, I feel very similarly about this team. You know, I'm so excited to get started and get moving, and I wish we would ramp this right into training camp so we can continue to improve, because I feel like, you know, there's so much greatness that we're going to be able to achieve this year. I'm just excited to get going.
0: Man, that is the most antsy I've ever seen. He can't sit still.
1: No.
0: Normally he's just like, you know, Joe Cool and like, okay, yeah,
2: pressure. Let's go.
0: Like, make a bit of mixed diamonds, whatever you want to say.
2: Mm-hmm.
0: He's fired up.
2: Joe Burrow, MVP.
0: He couldn't sit still. I'm serious.
2: 9-1.
0: I've never seen him like that. You want, hey, Joe, you want people talking about
2: it in the press? He said, put all of the pressure on me. I want everybody talking about it.
0: He would put pressure on other people.
2: Yeah, let's go.
1: Other people handle pressure.
0: He wants the pressure. He wants that smoke.
2: He's talking
1: all the smoke.
2: He's talking to Lamar Jackson, Josh Allen, Justin Herbert, Trevor Lawrence, all these other AFC quarterbacks that haven't done jack.
0: So it's not me, it's you. Oh. I'm not feeling pressure. Put pressure.
2: You should feel pressure.
0: He's talking about the other people on his team. That's what he's talking about. Not
1: take it
0: out on my colleagues. This guy over here.
1: I mean, that's what you wanted him to say, but
0: I heard.
2: He wants to.
0: Write it down. We'll do it for you tomorrow. Quarterback under the most pressure.
1: Oh, Chris.
0: Write it down for tomorrow because
1: Why don't you power rank him tomorrow?
2: What are we doing?
1: He wrote this a month ago.
2: I got 20.
0: That's right.
2: 31 of them.
0: Okay. Okay. 31, 30. Let's do that. Jack in Columbus, Ohio wants to chime in. Perfect. Perfect. Jack, what's up, Jack?
6: Hey, Rich, how you doing? Congrats on the Knicks win.
0: Thank you. I had a lot to do with it.
6: Yes. Well, my dad's a longtime Knicks fan, so happy to see him win it and all of New York too.
0: Jack, I've only got a couple minutes left for you, brother. So what do you want to do? Do you want to do what you told Adam, our call screener, you want to do?
6: Yeah, I would love to do a win-loss game for the Bengals.
0: There we
6: go.
0: Okay, you just heard what Joe had to say. He wants all the added pressure. He wants all the smoke. What happens when Baker Mayfield pays in a week 1 visit?
6: You know, we don't start off very strong, but I think we're going to change that. It's going to be a win.
0: 1-0 at the Texans.
6: That defense is tough. That's going to be a loss.
0: 1-1 at the Steelers.
6: Mr. Rogers, Aaron Rodgers, Los Angeles Dodgers, we're sweeping the Steelers.
0: Wow. My goodness. All right, Jaguars at Cincy. What happens?
6: That's a win.
0: You're at the Dolphins at 3-1.
6: Easy win.
0: You're at the Ravens 4-1.
6: We're going to split with the Ravens, so at there, I'm going to take a loss.
0: 4-2, home for the Titans.
6: 4-2, that's going to be a win.
0: Okay, you're hooked on Phoenix in Madrid against the Falcons.
6: I don't like the international game. Falcons have a good offense. I'm going to take a loss.
0: 5-3, home for the Steelers on Sunday Night Football.
6: I already know that's a win.
0: 6-3 at the Commanders on a Monday night.
6: That's a win, taking the Monday night curse away.
0: 7-3 hosting the Saints.
6: Win.
0: 8-3 at the Browns.
6: No more Garrett. Don't have to worry about it. That's a win.
0: Which Garrett? Is that Miles?
1: Miles?
0: All right, 9-3.
6: That's Chiefs Miles.
0: Chiefs at the Bengals.
6: We dominated Chiefs in the regular season. That's a win.
0: 10-3 at the Panthers.
6: Sneaky game, but I think we see it out. That's a win.
0: 11-3 at the Colts.
6: That's a win.
0: 12-3, home for the Ravens on a Thursday night.
6: I'm going to say a win on Thursday.
0: All right, 13-3, home for the Browns.
6: Yeah, another win.
0: 14-3, says Jack Rich, in Columbus.
6: Rich, can I ask one more question real quick?
0: Real quick.
6: Do you know how many days it's been since November 29th, 2025? I was just curious.
0: Jack, I have to hang up on you now.
6: Thanks, Rich. Appreciate it.
2: That was pretty funny.
0: I don't know the days, Jack. That's the second 14-3 we've gotten. We've gotten the 13-4 and 2 14-3s for the Bengals. Joe Burrow is antsy. Joe Burrow wants to welcome in the Buccaneers for week one tomorrow. He wants it yesterday. I love that soundbite. Joe, we're going to talk about your press conferences because you want that added pressure. So do we. So do we. So do we.
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7: 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Out of here. Mookie Betts. Shohei Ohtani.
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0: Each and every night, you can't be counted to know what you want to know, need to know, and have to know. So lucky for you, that's where Freddie and Harry come in.
1: They may not be the top stories of the day.
2: In other news.
1: But you need to be in the know. This is In Other News.
0: Are the Golden State Warriors trying to make a pairing of LeBron James and Steph Curry a certainty? It seems like, according to reports out there, like Anthony Slater, ESPN Warriors reporter, that Golden State, if things break down to LeBron James, the Lakers, they're ready to make a run.
3: The Warriors are very open to it, and their motivations are simple. They need talent. They're soft on the wing right now with Jimmy Butler rehabbing a knee injury, Moses Moody rehabbing a knee injury. They have a recruitment of Steph Curry and Draymond Green are very friendly with LeBron. He played under Steve Kerr in the Olympics. So that is the pitch.
0: The Warriors can clear room for the full $15.1 million non-taxpayer mid-level exemption. The question is, HD, will that be enough for LeBron James to say bye to L.A. and hello to San Francisco?
4: It's probably not going to be enough, $15.1 million, because LeBron James, rightfully so, deserves more than that per year to play the game of basketball at a high level at the age that he actually is. I would love to see LeBron and Steph Curry teamed up together. After what I've seen in the Olympics and how much fun those guys were able to have running the show, it's something I actually would not mind seeing. It's not like we have a lot of time left for these two guys.
0: Yeah.
4: So I want to see them paired up.
0: Yeah. The one option that they could have is a championship more than the Los Angeles Lakers. We'll see if that's going to come to fruition, if LeBron is even thinking about Golden State the way Golden State may be thinking about him. And as great as the year it's been for example, Seattle Seahawks, definitely my New York Knicks, the Carolina Hurricanes, nobody's had a better 2026 than Carolina Harvey. So far for the U.S. national team in hockey, they won a gold medal. For Wisconsin hockey, she was a tournament MVP at the Olympics in Italy as well. Also was a tournament MVP and won a third national title with Wisconsin. Today she was drafted first overall in the Professional Women's Hockey League by Vancouver. And oh, by the way, because she loves showing off, was named the International Ice Hockey Federation's Female Player of the Year. Nobody's had a better 2026 so far than Carolina Harvey, and the year is still not even half over yet.
4: Damn, that girl bad.
0: True. By the way, thanks to Miss Christine Lisi, our sports and anchor goddess, giving us that information to provide that and giving the rightful flowers to Carolina Harvey, what she's been able to do since January.
4: That's amazing. You talk about locked in, consistent with your craft, tunnel vision, the level of focus that you have to consistently do all those things. Mm-hmm. I love it.
5: And hopefully our men on the World Cup stage can follow suit, you know, and sure. Make us proud. They did last Friday.
0: Yes.
5: But then I also want to give a shout out to Liam.
0: That's right.
5: England won 4-2. The three Lions came through.
0: Yeah.
5: And I wonder what he had as a victory meal.
6: Sausage sandwich.
4: It was.
0: With beans on the side as well.
4: Look what you made me do.
0: Everybody comes your way next. Harry Douglas. I'm Freddie Coleman. This is Freddie and Harry on the Mighty ESPN Radio.
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6: major conservation bill is heading to the Senate floor. The America the Beautiful Act, introduced by Montana Senator Steve Daines and Maine Senator Angus King, passed out of committee with historic bipartisan support. As the nation approaches its 250th anniversary, the legislation aims to secure funding for deferred maintenance costs at national parks. Daines and King are urging colleagues to pass the bill and send it to the president's desk. Political newcomer Alani Bankhead beat a crowded field of candidates to win the Montana Democratic nomination to the U.S. Senate. The retired U.S. Air Force Lieutenant Colonel and former special agent is excited to move on to the general election.
10: It's really an honor to have been chosen by the people of Montana to be the Democratic nominee. We really fought hard to make sure people understood that we saw them in their pain and suffering and wanted to fight for them.
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0: And Steph Curry, they've had this fascination with each other, either as teammates on the Olympic team or as opponents in the NBA Finals. What could that possibly look like with two of the greatest players of the generation marshaling forces? Things that make you go, For the ESPN Radio Sports Beat, I'm Freddie Coleman of ESPN Radio's Freddie and Harry.